I'm going to take your fresh round of feedback on this pick of the litter. It's the pick of the week. You've heard it plenty with Tim Benz and myself. It's from Royal Blood. Royal Blood's new tune, 10 over 10. Do let us know what you think of this one.

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So you got 21 Pilots doing that hometown show. Ohio Stadium, huge. That's a big one to fill. And that will be the biggest show they do in their career. That's happening in October out in Columbus, if you want to search that one out.

Woody Show always has the goods. Some precious cargo up for grabs tomorrow. Skillet. It's October 12th. Doing a show with the new Citizens Live at the Wiley, real close to Phoebe Jubaines Arena. If you want to go, 8:10 with the Woody Show. 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

So we watched that Eddie Murphy documentary. It's a good year or so old on Netflix, if you got it. Highly recommend it. It's one of the good ones. So Pete Davidson is in it, giving his commentary, just waxing poetic about how the best performance from Eddie Murphy is Donkey in Shrek, arguably.

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Have you, in your travels, dodging PennDOT construction zones, seen an MCR license plate? I've seen plenty. I mean, they've issued a lot of M's, newer cars and such. I always look at the driver, and usually there's not enough eye makeup to warrant them having an MCR license plate. When I-

Is 2026 the year of 90s bands rolling through? Well, at least three decent shows. October 2nd, you got Fastball and Space Hog. They're going to be at Jurgles. October 22nd, Candlebox and Sponge teaming up at the Roxy Theater, presented by Citizens. And back in, May, you had the Toadies and Local H.

The Cage Elephant, Beaches in Tennessee, 105.9 The X. It's Stacey hanging with you. And I know you could no sooner choose a favorite star in the heavens whenever someone asks you, like, what's your favorite concert you ever been to? I know one of my favorites. It was 20 years of Make Yourself and Beyond, seeing Incubus. So we had them at Heinz Hall. I actually saw them, it was like that same day was Tool kind of thing, back in 2019. Saw them at Akron Civic Theater, most beautiful venue on the planet.

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keeps pushing that button? Come and dance. It's Stacey hanging with you. So next on the concert calendar, 10 days away, you got Rob Zombie and Marilyn Manson, mind you, The Who, H.U., and Orgy. So big lineup. Get there on time to see Orgy, do some tunes from Candy Ass. Stitches. Come on. They're a lot more than just Blue Monday. That's at Star Lake.

And everyone's embracing fall anyway. Breaking Benjamin, we get him. It's not really, it's still technically summer. September 15th. If that's a school night, well, do your best. Chevelle on that bill and star set. And out at Star Lake so you can get your tickets.

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There is a big old documentary that they have, Unshatter Linkin Park, taking you through them essentially deciding to go on after Chester Bennington. So you can watch that in theaters. One day late September and then early October. There's only two different dates to choose from. But Pittsburgh theaters are carrying it. So if you put in Unshatter, there's a place where you can put in your zip code. It'll yield all

They're from Mexico. The Warning. Dig that tune. It's Kerosene. 105.9 The X. It's Stacey hanging with you. It's like a female power hour. Okay, so two songs.

tomorrow morning, another chance for you to win some Skillet tickets. That's the giveaway for the week for the Woody Show around 8:10. You can win your way in. Catch them live at the Citizens Live at the Wiley, Monday, October 12th. So good luck.

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There's a recent video where Beck himself was talking about the recording process and really the song Loser from its inception. It took a long time to release. There's sitar. I didn't know that. Did you know there was sitar in there? Sorry I didn't tell you prior to listening. If you want to go back, you can keep an ear out. Yeah.

So you might know the 10 band where they do the Pearl Jam tribute, performing 10 and all the hits, but they're going to be doing that show Saturday, November 21st, the 10 band, celebrating 35 years of grunge, the sounds of Seattle. And also on this bill is Disciple of the Garden. So it's a tribute to Chris Cornell, Soundgarden, and Audioslave. Saturday, November 21st, Roxy and Theater.

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1: 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My name's Alex Mack, your host with iHeartRadio, coast to coast tonight. 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Shout out where you're hanging out. But look, without further ado, I want to kick it off as quick as possible with Joyce Manor. So I used to go to this bar.

Pittsburgh's Rock and Alternative 105.9 The X. What's going on? It's Alex Mack. I am your host here on Emerging Alt. And look, as a music lover, like I don't want to discount anything, right? Like I like some pop stuff. I like electronic music, but it is so cool to feel like guitar music is so back. Like this new one from the Beaches. I mean, just like a great example of that. It's called Edge of the Earth. She's a

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1: 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And like I was saying earlier, we're coast to coast here on iHeartRadio. The show's nationwide. So as you're listening, I want you to chime in. Like, give me your actual feedback, right? 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And again, since we are nationwide, I want you to tell me your name and where you're listening from. Like, shout out where you're hanging out. You hit send on that message and I get to play it on the show.
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This is Emerging Alt, your new music show here on iHeartRadio. Love this new one from the Linda Lindas. Kind of talking about, you know, taking action and supporting each other, especially when, like, times are tough. Feels a little dark out there. The song's called Burning Out.

Pittsburgh's Rockin' Alternative 105.9 The X. My name's Alex Mack, your host here on Emerging Alt. Always cool for me, like, getting to play new stuff from bands that I grew up with. Like, dude, I remember seeing Muse in 2006 opening for My Chemical Romance, and now we got this crazy new record. They're on tour. This music video is amazing. The song's called Cryogen.

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My name's Alex Mack, your host here on iHeartRadio's Emerging Alt. You know, it's funny, I'm getting used to all these bands and kind of deep diving. I like to look at their websites and social media and merch even. Don't you feel like the Strokes logo is like one of the most popular like band shirts ever? It's like the Strokes, Chili Peppers, Grateful Dead up there. And also just one of my favorite bands to listen to. This new one, it's called Going Shopping. Like a-

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1: 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Let me know what you've thought so far. Like, if you've had a favorite. Maybe it was the Stroke song I just played for you, or Goose before that. We had Muse in the Neighborhood, the Linda Lindas, Violet Grohl. You know, like, check in. Let me know what you want to hear more of. You can always DM me, too. Add me on Instagram. 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

Pittsburgh's Rock and Alternative 105.9 The X. Hey, what's up? It's Alex Mack, your host here on Emerging Alt. Hey, if you haven't had a chance to listen all the way through Phoebe Bridgers' new record that we just got this past Friday, Lost Weekend, that might be your homework for the week. It is so good. I mean, she said it took her forever to make. That's a quote. But I think it was worth it. With songs like this, it's Lost Boys.

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1: 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It's Emerging Alt here on iHeartRadio. My name's Alex Mack. I'm your host here. And look, if you've been listening and you're like, man, I didn't recognize really any of these songs, I will tell you that's kind of the point. Like, I want to introduce you to some new stuff, you know, songs you don't normally hear throughout the day. That's why we do it every weeknight at 11, playing new stuff like this from Sam Fender and Olivia Dean. It's Rain Me In. No.

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3: Hey, good morning, everybody.
4: Good morning, Woody.
3: Today is Thursday. It is a pre-Friday. It is August the 20th, 2026. My name is Woody. That is Greg Gorey.
4: Morning, Wood.
3: We've got Menace.
5: What's up?
3: We've got our friend Seabass.
5: Yeah, friendly.
3: We've got Sammy.
6: Hello.
3: Jeff G is here. Morgan, our associate producer. Vaughn, our video producer. Dumbass Tyler is here today. We got Bort and we got Menji. The phones are open. 877-44-WOODY. You can send us a text over to 22987. Today, August 20th, is World Mosquito Day. You would think, like, okay, what purpose, and I don't know the answer to this, I know that everything serves a purpose. Like, mm-hmm. What purpose does the mosquito serve?
4: That's a great question.
5: Like, they're not like the bee.
3: Yeah, like, could we eliminate them and still be okay?
4: The only,
3: like, would something...
4: the only thing I could add to that is that I know dragonflies eat mosquitoes. So would the dragonfly die if the mosquitoes were gone?
3: What else
4: gone?
3: Do we need the dragonfly? Like, okay, oh, yeah, that's fine. But do we need the dragonfly for anything else?
5: For visual? Right,
3: if it's
5: right.
3: Just
5: it cool.
3: Eat mosquitoes, yeah, right. Like maybe we can let that go too.
7: Right, if the only purpose is to feed other things,
3: yeah.
7: then but there's big downsides like malaria. It yeah. Kills more things than any yeah. Other animal.
3: Yeah, so like how we figured out how to get, you know, seeds out of watermelons and stuff like that.
4: Right.
3: Can we figure out how to engineer mosquitoes off the planet?
4: What do we That'd need cockroaches nice. For? What do we need houseflies for?
7: All right, this is what the AI, the ye olde AI, all-powerful Grok said.
3: Okay.
7: If all mosquitoes suddenly vanish, the biggest and most immediate effect would be the near-total elimination of mosquito-borne diseases.
4: Oh, good.
5: Okay.
7: saving hundreds of thousands of human lives every year.
3: Yeah, because it kills, like, the most people,
4: yeah.
3: Right?
4: Yeah, it does.
7: Also,
3: like more than sharks and alligators. All the other things that people are like wildly afraid of. Snakes.
7: And forget people. It says, will also reduce the suffering in animals of major quality life boost and of bites and swarming, et cetera, et cetera. Ecological disruptions would occur short term and in certain regions, but most scientists expect ecosystems to adjust over time with modest long term impacts
3: See,
7: overall.
3: See, it'll be fine.
5: Mm-hmm. Yeah, so Google is trying to like... put all these other mosquitoes out there that have, like, you know, bunk semen.
7: Right. Infertile.
5: So, yeah. And then, like, eliminate them. Okay. So, but everybody's hating on Google because they're like, what is Google doing?
4: Yeah.
3: And what's the point of World Mosquito Day? Like, what are we supposed to do? Like, honor them?
7: Probably mosquito net.
5: Shout them out.
3: Get ready for every radio dope on the planet for National Radio Day.
4: Oh, yeah.
7: Well, the ones that are still left, there are fewer and fewer every year.
3: Yeah. So you'll see fewer posts.
5: Yeah, I mean, you're going to see a couple of people like with that hat that has that little propeller on the top.
3: Oh, cool.
5: The wacky.
6: And
7: so you'll see a lot of people who are now real

0: Yangnyeom.
1: It's used to coat Korean fried chicken, but also works as a marinade or as a dipping sauce.
2: Ooh. Oh, yeah, yangnyeom. He's right.
1: Yangnyeom. The olive fugas, which is a flatbread.
2: Oh!
3: Fugas.
1: Fugas. And then the pumpkin cream cheese spread.
4: Oh, pumpkin cream cheese.
0: That sounds weird.
1: Pumpkin cream cheese
2: that
1: spread.
2: Really good. Okay. Put that on a cinnamon bagel.
1: And then and then the chunky garlic and jalapeno hot sauce.
3: Oh, dude, one of my favorite items not on that list, the mini French baguettes. Ew. They're in the frozen section.
1: Yeah.
3: Dude, so good. They're just like a nice little added thing that you can have. Like, I love getting a steak, some mashed potatoes, and then having these baguettes, dude. Mm. Bomb.
4: He did recommend them to me, and I did try them. And sorry, Menace, but they were pretty... They were like a baguette. Like,
3: you made them wrong.
4: Okay. I guess it's my fault.
3: Yeah. User error.
2: Are you not talking about the boats, which are the buttered, the pre-buttered, like open?
3: No, they're mini French baguettes. So they're just like regular bread that you warm them up in your oven.
0: And Sammy, it's just regular?
3: Yeah. What do you put on them? Are you just ate
4: butter?
3: Them straight?
4: I mean, butter. I just put butter on them, but yeah,
3: probably
4: I mean,
3: one
4: of
3: that health butter.
4: It was a French baguette. You know, it wasn't like this crazy. Yeah,
1: what kind of? It was probably health butter.
3: Butter. Yeah, you know that type of butter that Sam would be eating.
2: You know what I'm saying?
3: Yeah.
5: Coming up next on The Woody Show, maybe it'll be something like...
6: We're just getting lit, you know what I'm saying? I'm just getting up, enjoying myself.
5: Or something much darker.
1: Yeah, forget it. I'll just die. Who cares?
2: Have you taken like a bunch of photos now so that your daughter can put those up at her wedding when you're gone?
1: Yeah.
2: My dad would have loved to have been here.
1: Yeah, exactly.
2: But he said F it.
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3: Yep.
1: And it seems like every day there are different scams in the news and different things that people are being warned about. The FBI is warning about this one. And this is a clip from an Emmy-winning consumer reporter. Her name is Susan Hogan.
4: Love her,
1: and
4: yeah.
1: And she was doing a report warning people about how scammers, how they get into and drain your bank account.
3: Oh, boy. Oh,
1: which, again, is Greg's biggest fear.
3: Seriously.
1: Of all the things that could happen, this is Greg's yep. biggest fear.
4: True that.
1: And this is how it happened to this one woman. Again, FBI is warning people to pay attention to this.
5: She lost every dollar in her bank account. Here's what happened to her. So she says she got a call that appeared to come from her bank. They said that someone was trying to use her account and they needed to verify her identity. She was skeptical, which is good. And she's like, I'm not sure about this. But I'm like, no problem. We're going to send you a verification code. A code showed up and the same text message thread that she always gets from her bank. You know what I'm talking about, right? She thought, okay, yeah, this has to be real. It wasn't. Here's what happened. So the scammers had already gotten her username and password, probably from a previous data breach or stolen credentials. They were trying to log into her real bank account, and her real bank sent the security code to her, right? That's what naturally happens. The only thing standing between the scammers and her money was that code. She read it to them. Within minutes, they emptied her account. Here's the rule that you need to remember. Never give anyone the one-time verification code your bank texts you. Ever. If someone is actually calling claiming to be your bank, hang up, call the number on the back of your debit or your credit card yourself. The FBI says that this type of account takeover scam is on the rise, and banks are never going to ask you to read them your security code over the phone, ever.
1: So you get what happened. Like, yeah. So the login information was stolen in a data breach. They had her number. So they're trying to log into, you know, whatever, Wells Fargo.
4: Right.
1: Username, password. They've got that. Now it asks for the two-factor authentication. So it sends to her actual cell phone, which they call. They go, we're from the bank. Here, we'll do it right now. They try to log in. Yes, two-factor, sends it to her. They give the code, and that's it. Money gone.
3: That's
2: crazy because I'll be on the phone with the bank, and they'll send me codes,
3: exactly.
2: and they want me to verify it.
1: Yeah,
3: that's exactly right.
1: I would never read the number sent over because it even says a lot of times in the message, we will never ask for this verification.
2: They ask for codes
3: every
2: all the time
3: because they say, because that's part of authenticating.
2: The verification.
3: Oh, God. I would just

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1: I can barely remember to open my mouth when I'm eating. Like, you think I'm going to remember to bring a canvas bag to go to
2: the store? No, I don't think you're going to remember.
3: The Woody Show.
4: How long does it take, like, to film a movie? Like, if you're like a big movie, like Spider-Man.
5: Just right? The filming?
4: Yeah, like if you're an actor, you're, what's his name?
6: Tom Holland.
4: Yeah, if you're Thomas Holland, how long do you spend? Like, what's your time commitment?
7: My guess would be 3 months.
4: Three or four months. What were you going to say?
6: I thought it was a little bit longer for that kind of stuff.
4: I don't know. I mean, the work that goes into all the special effects and everything, but I mean, like the actual number of days, of weeks that you have to commit to.
8: Yeah, 3 to 6 months for principal photography.
4: Oh, okay.
5: For Spider-Man specifically, about 5 months.
4: Okay, well, Greg, let's do the math on this. It's worked out pretty well for Tom Holland.
7: Yeah, I was looking at his salary. How do they describe it? The salary growth from this movie he did about a tsunami, which was a great movie and that I can't remember the name of. Ewan McGregor was in it. I think he got paid $100,000. He was a kid. And then it went up to tens of millions, I believe.
4: Okay, so he's in Spider-Man Brand New Day.
7: Right.
4: Right.
7: It's doing okay.
4: And... his deal includes his upfront salary, which however much that is, plus bonuses tied to how much money the movie makes. So it's one of those deals.
7: Oh, yeah.
4: Which now gives him one of the biggest paydays ever for an actor on a single movie. And the current record is $120 million that Bruce Willis made for The Sixth Sense.
7: I didn't know that.
4: Yeah, that's the record. And number two is Tom Cruise for Top Gun Maverick.
7: Mm-hmm. So Tom Holland has broken this record?
4: They're thinking by the time this is all said and done, like he will have the new record for biggest payday ever for an actor on a single movie. $120 million is the record now.
6: Damn.
4: So it's more. Let's just go with $120 million let's go to the high end of that one. 6 months of work.
5: Okay.
4: Pretty good.
5: Yeah.
7: Not bad. Zendaya is
9: so lucky.
8: Hey, yeah, but Greg, sometimes when he's out like eating at a restaurant, he has this picture
9: taken.
5: Oh yeah, after this we'll never see him again.
4: Jeff, you're one of the biggest defenders of LeBron James. Did you see the latest? We like to make fun of LeBron. There's these kids kids hanging out in the lobby. It looks like a hotel, right?
6: Mm-hmm.
4: And LeBron's walking through. He's pretending to be on the phone. Uh-huh. He's doing the pretend phone call thing.
8: Yeah. Paris Hilton was doing that 20 years ago.
4: Yeah. And the people that come to the defense of, you know, LeBron and about how exhausting it is.
7: Yeah.
4: Like, you're not always walking through a lobby. You're not always in a public place.
7: Right. You're about to be in a private area.
4: Right, exactly. So take the 2 seconds to these little kids. They're like, what, 8?
6: Dude, yeah, probably like 8, 9 years old. And he's like, yeah, you go ahead and take, he's talking extra loud, which is the dead giveaway.
4: You guys go ahead and take care of it.
6: And, total fake get phone back call. To me.
4: Yeah. Douche,
6: man.
8: You don't have to stop, but you can at least wave, say hi.
7: Right.
8: Yeah. Hey, guys, yeah, sorry, I can't stop right now.
7: Wave, hey, kids.
8: Appreciate it.
4: Yeah, even if you didn't sign any of the stuff, but like, you know, lean in for a selfie or something, man. It's not a big deal.
7: Exactly.
4: It's really not a big deal.
8: We're so much better than he is.
4: Congratulations, everybody. We have finally reached the point where watching an entire TV episode is considered too much of a commitment. Speaking of time commitment.
7: Really?
4: Social media has eroded attention span so bad that Hollywood is now dumping money into what they're calling micro dramas, which are like these really short, super short shows shot vertically.
8: Yep. Mm-hmm.
4: So you can watch them right on your phone. And each episode is just a few minutes long.
6: Yeah.
7: A few minutes.
4: Mm. Yeah, but it has all the, you know, the stuff you want. The cheating, the murder, the billionaires, the revenge. All the stuff that a regular TV show has, but just now faster in 3 minutes or less.
6: Yeah.
5: That Quibi. Was Quibi. Yeah.
4: NBC Quibs. Universal and Fox, they're already all over this. The U.S. microdrama business is expected to approach $2 billion by next year.
6: Wow. Asia perfected it, and now it just, like, kind of just... went everywhere.
8: Trickling.
6: But I think Quibi, if people don't remember, that was, what, 5 years ago they were trying to do this?
8: 2018 to 2020.
6: Their thing is, their episodes weren't shareable to social media, so that's kind of where they failed. Because, like, you had to convince people to download some app you never heard of. And the content on there was really good. But people just couldn't find it, and it wasn't being shared on social media.
4: A three-minute episode?
6: Yeah. Yeah. They had some really good stuff on there.
5: I think part of the problem was, too, though, is that it was really gearing up. Like, then the pandemic hit, and it was meant to kind of be like, you can watch this, you know, when you have a quick 3 minutes, when you're out somewhere on your phone, and then everyone was locked up and just watching their TV.
4: Yeah.
7: I think at this point, I think Jeff and I were debating about this. You like it when streaming services release one episode at a time of a season of a show.
2: I do. Like, Apple TV is notorious for that, and I actually really like it because that's how I kind of grew up. You might need wait for, you know, Fridays or Thursdays for your favorite show, and with Apple TV, like, they'll do the first two, and then you wait, like,
4: every day. Greg.
7: We've evolved.
4: But see, I don't understand why you, of all people, don't like it, because Greg likes having a reservation for dinner at a restaurant. But when he gets there, he doesn't want the table to be ready. He says he likes the anticipation.
7: I do.
4: He likes being told, it's going to be a few minutes.
7: Right.
4: Why don't you go have a seat at the bar? We'll let you know when your table's ready.
7: That's the massive caveat.
4: So if there's a show that you really like, like the restaurant, the meal that you're really excited for, you would think that you would be a person who would, would like the anticipation, be able to look forward to.
7: I see how it's a little bit hypocritical, but in this day and age, we have progressed past this. We don't have to be old school about it. And if you want to, quote, look forward to the next episode, don't watch the next episode. Wait a week. But for those of us who want to watch the whole thing, release it all. It's in the can. We have the technology. Why are we holding ourselves back?
6: Greg wants to binge.
1: This sounds so bougie to me. Like, in the future.
9: Weird.
1: Yeah.
9: But they did give awards back in the day. That was the fun
1: part. Of
9: course. Yeah.
1: Right. My award shelf was empty.
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1: Yo, it's Mark Madden. 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
1: Yep.
0: Phones open. 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Text us with whatever you got. 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Tell us who you are, where around town you're listening to the Woody Show. 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
2: Ooh, all right. Here we go.
0: All right, so this story, a couple from Ohio, they were having an argument in their cabin.
3: Okay.
0: And they got so loud that the family in the cabin next door kindly asked them to keep it down. Now, the couple who was arguing, they responded by barging into that other family's room where they started swinging. Like, the wife was swinging, the husband swinging.
3: Trash.
0: And they punched all three people inside that room, including a 9-year-old kid.
2: Oh, jeez.
3: For asking them to keep it down?
0: Yep.
3: Okay.
2: They banded together.
0: Security eventually showed up, locked them up in the, you know, cruise ship jail.
3: Yeah.
0: Until the ship could spin back around and go back to Port Canaveral there in Florida, where they were turned over to the real police. Now, the article says the cops didn't say what ship it was, but according to multiple eyewitness accounts from people on board, we do know what ship it is.
3: Uh-huh.
0: And here, I'm going to narrow it down.
2: Okay.
0: The four ships in port that day were the Carnival Mardi Gras, Royal Caribbean Adventure of the Seas, Carnival Freedom, or the Disney Treasure.
2: Oh, I mean, this has
0: Guess
2: Disney
0: the cruise
2: over, right?
0: Line.
3: I'll go the Mardi Gras.
2: Will go Mardi Gras.
4: I'm going Treasure, dude.
0: Treasure, the Disney Treasure?
4: Yeah.
0: Sammy?
5: Royal Caribbean.
0: According to the multiple eyewitness accounts, this happened on the Carnival Freedom.
2: Oh, you don't Freedom. Say.
3: Okay.
0: Yes.
4: God, rats.
0: Yes, that's right. hood rats.
3: Yeah.
0: Man, that's Guess the Cruise Line, you guys.
3: Wow.
0: It's always a really tough game, you know?
3: They managed to barge through their door?
2: I wonder if it was one of those adjoining doors.
3: Well, maybe.
0: I guess it was open and they just kind of barged in.
2: Yeah. But at least it banded the fighting family together to take on the other family.
4: I know.
0: 877-44-WOODY. 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
1: All right, welcome back, everybody.
2: Hey.

0: It was always inevitable. I think it sucks because it's more traveling.
1: It sucks too, man.
0: Yeah, and the fact that it comes on, you know, earlier in the morning sucks. And then just the traveling for the other teams that I got to go play them sucks.
2: What's the predictions on the country?
0: I mean, London would be first for me, probably the Jaguars, because the owner is tied already with soccer over there. So
3: yeah, and they've had so many games. I mean, they've been doing, that's where they've been doing most of the games that they've been doing internationally for years now.
4: Dude, I know it's the NFL and not the IFL.
0: Right.
4: I don't get it. I just don't get it.
1: Yeah, I just think it blows.
0: It's a money grab, and you knew that Roger Goodell and them were going to go there eventually, but it still sucks to me because I think it takes away kind of the luster, you know, especially if they do a Super Bowl.
2: Yeah, that's the rumor, right?
1: Oh, man. Mm-hmm. I mean, not that I'm going to the Super Bowl anyway. It's just weird. It's kind of, it's our thing.
4: Totally.
1: Yeah. Right?
4: It's even called American football.
2: And, like, people are not interested over there. At all.
5: And is that what they're going to do, is just take teams from here and put them over there? Or are they creating their own league somewhere else?
1: No, they're not creating their own league. It would be an NFL team would be based, whether that's an expansion or whether someone like the Jaguars would be, going
4: just
1: over there.
4: Based there.
0: You're a team that doesn't really draw a huge fan base here that maybe they figure could be more profitable over there.
5: Right.
0: But to me, the Super Bowl over there is sacrilegious. Like, that's just offensive.
2: Yeah. That is a straight up money grab.
0: Yeah, exactly.
2: But
1: I mean, timeline for it, though.
2: Canada or Mexico would just, like, be huge. I mean, Mexico would be massive if they had a team.
0: And I wouldn't honestly have a problem with that because the travel is less.
2: Yeah.
0: You know, and I think the time zones are, reflective.
2: Okay.
0: I think, still stay close to the model that we're watching now. But when somewhere's 7 or 9 hours ahead, that blows.
4: Yeah.
2: Yeah.
1: 877-44-WOODY. Send us a text over to 22987. We'll be right back.
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1: And we go right to Gina Grad, who's standing by with the trending news headlines.
2: Well, Meta is back in court. A group of 29 states are going after Meta, claiming features like infinite scrolling and constant notifications were intentionally designed to keep young users hooked. Really? The first witness called was a former Meta executive who worked as an engineering director at Facebook. He testifies that the company's research on safety issues was not being used to improve products. For example, regarding eating disorder content, they had ways to keep users, especially young users, from being exposed to it. But once it was reviewed and tweaked, it was whittled down to basically nothing. It made no difference. They also say that Meta collects data on children under 13 without parent consent, which is a violation of federal law. They want around $1.4 trillion in damages. So, of course, the question always who gets that money?
3: Yeah,
2: who
3: gets $1.4
2: trillion?
3: Yeah, that's the question. All right, cool. So these states, they're going after the $1.4 trillion. Does this go to the young people
2: who end up being affected? No, therapy
3: for all the things that
2: rehab
3: happen?
4: No, I've been hearing a lot of ads. They're the new mesothelioma. I've been hearing like a lot of
2: the
4: ads.
2: Class action commercials.
4: Yeah, the class action commercials. Yeah. Even on you know stations here.
5: Because all the states will get the money and they'll spend it wisely.
2: Oh, sure. Absolutely. Yeah. And I've been saying this for a while. I think I have the perfect solution. Like it would have probably at this point have to be a third party app to quit doom scrolling. All you have to do, because, and I say this for the kid when he watches YouTube shorts, I wish they had, instead of scrolling, when you flip up or whatever, flip to the next one, the screen goes blank for 3 seconds before you can go to the next screen.
6: And you think it would drive them crazy?
2: I think you would just quit. You don't get that dopamine hit when it's not scroll.
3: Well, you know, you
2: scroll
3: can set,
2: 3 seconds.
3: You can set in the parental controls, you can set an app limit time. So like for our daughter, she has 1 hour a day on different apps. Mm-hmm. And then once she hits that, she has to, it automatically sends a request. Yeah. She can send a request for more time. We could choose. No,
6: oh, that's cool.
3: 15 minutes, 1 hour, all day.
6: What's the most common response from you? No.
3: Well, we give her like an hour. Okay. Like if it's, you know, whatever the day is, whatever's going on.
2: Right.
3: We've asked her to do certain things. She has certain responsibilities. Has she done them? Then fine. Here, you get another hour. Yeah, cool. Somebody on the text saying, can Woody share the name of the app that limits the screen time for the app? Yeah, it's right there on the iPhone.
4: Mm-hmm.
3: It's just through the iPhone. Yeah, and you have your kid's account set up under family, and you can go in there in a screen time, and you could set time limits for certain apps. Mm-hmm. Yep, and on downtime, like so we have it set during the school year at whatever time, the phone basically bricks out, and the only people that can get a hold of her or you know my son at that point are the people that we have specific contacts, myself, my wife, our parents, like the grandparents, things like that. So like no friends, no internet, no, all the other, the phone just kind of bricks out when it's on quote downtime.
2: I have a personal question. Am I in that list? And if I am, can I be removed?
3: I don't know if you are in the list.
2: Okay. But I'll get hit up.
5: What I was trying to get to, on this whole conversation is what you just got to is a parent being a parent. Like, why is it up to Facebook to make all these different tweaks and things like that.
3: Well, I mean,
5: like,
3: I was reading,
5: you have full control of their phone.
3: I was reading more about this particular lawsuit, and they are making claims about how they were looking into things that made kids feel a certain way about themselves, like questioning their self-worth or what, and they found those were the triggers that kept them watching more, and so they started showing them more of the things like eating disorders.
2: Yeah.
3: And so they
2: like
3: figured out
2: them.
3: They're negging them. And so they figured out like that's what would trigger people of a certain age.
2: And
3: right? Their insecurities.
5: Yes. I don't know.
3: Their vulnerabilities
5: this,
3: and things like that. And so they're using then that stuff. They're taking that content and then sending it to them and showing them more of that stuff, which is having this effect.
2: And it used to be like 17 you know, magazine doing
3: and
2: that.
3: They used the example of this eating disorder one where they figured all this stuff out and figured out how to maybe limit the way it gets there. But they go, well, maybe if we just, you know how people get, they go, oh man, this is delicious. Can you give me the recipe?
6: Yes.
3: And the person sends them the recipe, but when they make it themselves, they go, well, you know what? I really don't like cilantro and I really don't like as much spice. So I'm going to like cut out this. I'm going to change this. And then before you know it, they go, yeah, it wasn't that
6: not
3: great.
6: The same.
2: Yeah.
3: Because you left all the stuff out.
6: Right.
3: With this eating disorder thing, they found all the different ways they could make it so the kids would see less of it. And they go, well, I guess we don't really need to do this. And we really don't need to do. And maybe if we just cut back. And so it turned out to be when they were left and said and done with the thing that they were going to implement, it didn't really make any difference.
2: Right.
3: The kids were still seeing as much of the eating disorder stuff as before, which is what the whole argument here is.
2: And the other thing is, like, parents don't know inherently. People don't know inherently how to circumvent different parts.

0: over its DEI policies. The judge is being asked to stop the license review, and ABC says allowing the government to punish networks over their editorial decisions sets a very dangerous precedent. So that's what's going on, Woody.
1: All right, thank you very much, Gina Grad.
0: You got it.
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1: Yeah.
0: Woody, Greg.
2: Yeah.
0: Right mm-hmm. there's Menace. He's our social media director. Find us, follow us on social media. He'd love that. You can find us there at the Woody Show. Right there's Gina Grad.
1: Hi.
0: Phones are open. We would love it if you were part of the show today. Give us a call, text, contest, whatever it might be that you want to do. Do it. 877-44-WOODY. Text us over to 22987. And looking at some driving stats, researchers looking at the brands of cars with the highest accident rates, highest speeding rates, and highest DUI rates.
1: Mm.
0: So it's based on the number of driving incidents per 1,000 drivers.
2: Uh-huh.
0: And overall, the car brands that have the highest incident rates are BMW at number one, followed by Ram, Tesla, Volkswagen, and then those lesbian Subaru drivers.
1: No.
3: It all makes sense.
0: The brands with the highest speeding rates.
2: Yeah.
0: Infiniti.
2: Really?
0: Number one. Volkswagen. Number two. Mercury's at number three.
1: Oh, okay.
2: Mercury.
0: Are those the people that are buying like the old decommissioned police cars?
1: They must
2: be. Oh, yeah.
0: That still have the searchlight on this side.
3: I was also going to say Infiniti. I don't know anybody with an Infiniti.
0: I think you do.
2: Yeah, you might.
0: I might be sitting right next to him.
3: I never see that one.
0: Ram and then Tesla. And then the brands with the highest DUI rates. Number one.
2: Honda.
0: Any guesses?
2: Honda, because it's just common.
3: Hellcats?
2: Or Toyota?
0: Nope. Yeah. BMW.
1: Oh, damn.
2: Bunch of drunks.
0: Ram at number two. Buick at number three. Mercedes-Benz at number four. And then Dodge at number five. So there you go.
1: Damn.
2: I feel like Teslas have taken over as the jerk driver over BMW.
1: Oh, for sure.
2: Yeah.
0: No. Yeah. What's the old BMW joke? Like, what's the difference between a BMW and a porcupine?
1: What?
0: Yeah. A porcupine has its pricks on the outside.
2: Yeah.
1: Well, I've never heard that.
3: The thing, Teslas are bad drivers, but the one thing that BMW drivers do over everybody is tailgate.
2: And that's
3: why they get that.
0: Yeah, so you're not moving fast enough.
2: And it's weird. In those cars, they don't have brakes.
3: Yeah.
2: Really, really weird.
0: 877-44-WOODY. Text us over to 22987. We are the Woody Show.

0: of Oreos as much as the next guy does. But goddamn it, Oreo, you don't need to announce a new flavor every 5 minutes. Oreo has a new flavor fatigue.
1: Yeah.
2: Totally.
0: Holy crap. Dude, what are you guys doing, man?
3: Of the whole aisle at the grocery store.
0: It's not so that. It's like flavors. It becomes not special.
2: Absolutely.
0: You know? And to the point where I don't even care anymore. It could be my favorite flavor ever.
2: Like mint chocolate chip.
0: I hear Oreo has a new flavor, and I find myself tuning out.
1: Yeah.
0: Like there's a, thing everybody does a good job of going through news and finding things, and it hits my desk and I'm going through it to figure out what we're going to do each day. And Oreo new flavors. Now it's like I just almost just scroll right past.
2: Oh, they had a new flavor 3 hours ago, too.
0: Right. Yeah. So they have new flavors hitting the shelves.
2: Now I want to know.
1: What's the collab?
3: I always want to know.
2: Color is it?
0: Like, just because I'm not in, I'm just putting it out there that I'm burned out on Oreo and new flavors.
2: Sure.
0: Right? But it definitely, I can see, appeals to a lot of people, which is why they do it. Wasn't Oreo in, like, big trouble for a minute as far as sales went? Like, they were still okay, but they were super down, and that's why they started doing all these flavors.
1: Whoa.
0: Because they found that it was actually moving product. And not even moving product on the special flavors. It was moving the original.
1: The OG.
0: Yeah. Which, Jeff was talking about how he's off board with Oreo, but for a different reason.
4: I'm off board because the double stuffs are no longer double, man. It's so awful. Like
0: the double stuffs today are what the regulars were before.
1: Yes. Shrinkflation.
4: Really? Shrinkflation. Yeah, I'm so bummed because that was like my favorite cookie because you got, the extra creamy middle.
0: Cream.
4: Man.
0: Yeah, man.
4: Exactly. Now it's just like a regular thin layer. Yeah.
0: Well, they even have Oreo thins.
1: Yeah.
2: This might as well not have cream.
3: I know.
2: Stupid.
1: Do they still remember the Mr. Big stuff? It was like the giant slab of lard or whatever in the middle.
4: Dude, I love those.
0: Yeah.
3: Can't all stop, right. Won't stop, though.
0: So for those of you who can't get enough of the new Oreo flavor, they got some new ones.
3: Okay.
0: For a limited time, banana pudding.
3: All right.
2: No.
0: That sounds all right. Mm-hmm. Deep fried chicken and waffles.
1: No. Nah. No, ma'am.
2: On. Okay. No.
0: Let's see. They also have. So it's all part of a contest. You vote on which one you like the most. Once the votes are counted, the other ones are gone forever. The winning flavor comes back next year.
1: That's the thing, man. They do it with chips all the time. Yeah. Mm-hmm.
0: The voting runs through October. Oh, they also announced their summer carnival cookie tins.
3: Ooh.
1: Gotta have it, Sammy.
0: including flavors like hot honey cornbread, strawberry shortcake.
1: Okay, yes.
4: Yeah.
0: Dill pickle.
1: No. Oh.
0: Chocolate milkshake and fries.
3: Yes.
2: Maybe.
0: And a cookie. And lemonade and cotton candy.
3: I'm going to try all of this.
0: Each tin comes with 12 cookies, so you get two of each flavor. $25 for the tin, and those are available through Oreo's website while supplies last.
1: Okay, hear me out. Orange, I'm looking at the tin. It's kind of cute.
5: Is it?
1: Yeah. It looks like a big giant Oreo, so it cool. kind of has like a retro vibe. Yeah,
2: that'll
1: hate
2: sell
1: it.
2: Out, of course.
4: Do you guys prefer chocolate or vanilla Oreos?
0: Chocolate.
2: Vanilla Oreo.
1: Like the yellow ones.
2: Oh, chocolate.
3: I'll do both.
2: Is anybody over the age of 9, do they like cotton candy? Can we get real? Does anybody like cotton candy?
0: Cotton candy's a hot flavor.
2: For kids, right?
0: No, yeah. I mean, but like they'll have cotton candy ice cream.
1: Yeah.
0: Mm-hmm. Rita's has cotton candy ice.
2: Oh, do they?
0: Yeah.
2: Dumb.
1: It just means sweet.
0: Those Alani drinks, exactly. there's a cotton candy Alani flavor, whatever that is.
1: I wonder, I'm going to say Menace and Woody on this one. If you're blindfolded, would you be able to taste the difference between an Oreo and a Hydrox?
0: Yeah.
4: Yeah.
1: You think so?
4: For sure. Yeah.
0: Like the Hydrox is denser.
4: Yeah.
0: Like the cookie itself is less, I don't know, like the Oreo cookie is crumbly. A little more crumbly, more light.
1: Ooh.
0: The density of the Hydrox cookie, was what gives it away.
3: I would know by mouthfeel immediately.
0: Oh. Yeah, that's how you know you're either fat or formerly fat.
1: Identifying a Hydrox by mouthfeel.
0: Yeah, exactly.
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6: Yo, it's Mark Madden. 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
1: Phones open, 877-44-WOODY. You can send us a text over to 22987. And I got some news about boring people and for boring people.
2: Oh, okay. Yeah.
1: I was reading this thing, and this is so dumb. It's, if you're going to do this, why not just go to actual work? But there are some young people in China, and they pay fake companies to hire them to pretend to work.
2: What?
3: Okay.
1: Right. So these people, like, you know, Greg, you would pay a company.
4: Pay them.
1: They say it's about $4 to $7 a day to sit in a rented office and act like regular staff. It's a pretend to work company. Look it up.
4: This sounds like maybe they're hiding the fact that they don't work from their family or something.
1: Desk, yeah. Wi-Fi, right. Box lunches for an extra fee. You can get some bogus assignments, fake bosses, staged employee rebellions to make the day feel more authentic.
3: Okay.
1: What are you doing?
3: Is that for retirees?
1: Yeah, the only person I could ever think this would apply to is, I told you about my buddy. He went to this wedding. Wedding ended up getting, it was a destination wedding. Ended up getting called off the night before because it all came out.
3: This is that one of the wildest stories.
1: That she was leaving the apartment every day and, quote, going to work. She would go down the street to a coffee place, wait for him to leave for work, the fiance. Yeah. And she'd go home. She was never actually working.
2: Yeah. What?
1: She never had a job.
2: That's what
4: this sounds like to me.
1: Mm-hmm. Yeah. Like, what are you doing?
2: I love that she wasn't cheating. She was just going back to sleep.
1: Oh, yeah. Then you found out all this other crazy stuff. Anyway,
4: weird.
1: Yeah, it was a destination wedding. Everybody went to that. I forget what, some island, Jamaica, maybe.
2: You still got to stay and party, right?
1: Yeah. Also, this is something, a club that was founded in New York in the late 1980s. It started as a joke, but now it's a legit thing. It's the Doll Men's Club.
3: Okay. Mm-hmm.
1: And there's almost 2 million people who are a part of this, either through Facebook or otherwise. And so all they do is they just trade stories about humdrum hobbies and like ranking windshield wiper speeds and photographing post boxes and debating coat hanger designs.
4: So they embrace their boring.
1: Yeah, it's just a bunch of like old people who find really boring stuff to be entertaining.
2: Okay. Something kind of sweet about it.
4: Right. Innocent. Yeah.
1: That's it. Embrace the boring. That's probably the best way to say it. The club has their own merchandise. They have a get-together, although I'm sure that's not necessarily a party. But hey, embrace the boring. Greg and I always say our favorite plans are canceled plans.
4: Yeah, right. Yeah.
2: Always.
1: Menace can't understand like why I like to go to a beach every year and just sit on the beach for a full week.
2: At it's the same place?
3: Yeah, 3 days max.
4: It's
1: nothing.
4: Yeah.
1: So while that sounds boring, I tell you what, like having less to do or not a lot of things sounds pretty great.
2: That's the
4: sounds
2: way.
4: Better than my parents' conversations about medication and pains and aches.
1: Yeah,
4: right.
1: Yeah, fun stuff.
4: Yeah.
1: 877-44-WOODY. 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

0: 1059 The X, Pittsburgh's Rockin' Alternative.
1: And we kind of got on a tangent in that last segment talking about the guy from ESPN, Matt Miller, who survived the car crash, lost his arm, but survived the car crash, according to the cops. He crossed over the center line and he slammed head on into this this truck.
2: Yeah.
1: And doctors saved his arm. Armor saved his life, but not his arm.
2: Not his arm.
1: Yeah. And so he's being charged for not maintaining, you know, line or
3: control,
1: crossing center line or whatever whatever that charge is. But it just, you know, it's compounded because he's got the Missouri Attorney General investigating him for that fantasy football league where they allegedly didn't pay out the winnings to the contestants. And dumbass Tyler was telling me how there's a thought out there that this was a failed suicide attempt.
3: Oh,
4: damn.
1: Right? Because he was being investigated. So, like, but you made a good point. It's like Sons of Anarchy, man. Jax Teller.
5: Yeah, exactly.
1: Yeah, just like right into a truck, just ends it all.
2: Would the repercussions of that be worthy of a suicide attempt?
4: Well, I'm sure it's like wire fraud, and that's always big, right?
1: Yeah, I don't know. I don't know like what the end result could be. If there's jail time or whatever for that.
3: I mean,
1: some people can't handle the smallest inconvenience, you know, or the smallest, you know,
3: stressor.
1: Stress.
3: Mm. Yeah.
1: You know, and they freak out. Well, who was I just hearing? Oh, the quitter, Brad Pitt.
3: Oh yeah!
5: Right? Yeah,
1: yeah.
5: Yeah.
1: He was,
5: up, Brad? Let's
2: good
5: go!
2: For
3: yeah,
2: good
3: yeah.
2: for him.
3: Off that
2: yeah.
3: wagon.
5: Turn up.
2: Hell yeah! Yeah,
1: anyway,
2: dog.
1: So Brad Pitt was doing this interview with Esquire and about how he's drinking again, right?
2: After
1: and
2: like 7 years or something.
1: And then I guess the topic of suicide came up, and he said the one and only time Brad Pitt, the one and only time he ever thought about it, it was about family stuff. That's all he would say. Family stuff.
4: Yeah, there's some thing that happened with him in a private jet that's like torn apart his family ever since.
1: Really?
3: It was like a scuffle.
6: He was wasted on it.
3: Yeah, and apparently they had to like restrain him. The kids did.
6: He scared his whole family.
4: Yeah, and they all changed their last names. And
1: I get for not following celebrity news. Yeah. I didn't know about that.
4: Yeah, it all happened because of this one private jet incident.
1: Oh, when he said family stuff, I just figured like, oh, it's because they were going through their separation or divorce.
3: You know, like Pax Jolie or Maddox or Maddle or whatever.
1: Sure, whatever.
3: Had to hold him down or something.
1: But if Brad Pitt's considering it, even for a brief moment, it's like, dude, you're Brad Pitt. You're rich. You're the example that everybody uses. Well, I'm no Brad Pitt.
3: Yep. Totally.
4: Yeah.
1: You know, you're that handsome. Yeah. That you're the example that people would use for the longest
3: for
1: time.
3: For decades.
2: Yeah, you've become an adjective.
1: Yeah. So, I mean, you know, not everybody's cut out to hang in there.
2: Right.
1: You know, and they at least consider whether they try, attempt, go through with it. That's a different thing.
4: It's all about balance, Brad. You know?
1: Yeah, take it from Menace, Brad.
4: Yeah.
1: Greg would like to applaud the fact that you're back drinking.
2: Absolutely. Yeah, yeah, yeah. Life is short. Enjoy. Yeah.
1: I was just reading about the whole thing. I'm like, oh, why is this a news story?
2: Yeah, yeah.
1: Like, why are people talking about it? Because he was very vocal, I guess, because Bradley Cooper had helped him get sober. And that was 6 years ago. But man, he's back, baby.
2: Yeah.
1: So he's drinking in a more restrained manner. He says, quote, I have a quote here. I can have a few glasses of wine, but I can't have a lot. I have to be professional about it.
6: Oh, okay. Uh-huh.
2: That's good. Yeah. Balance.
3: If they can.
4: Yeah. He's 62, by the way.
2: Yeah, drink it up.
4: Yeah.
3: Live that's because everybody's getting those lower facelifts. They look good.
1: Man, that's, you know, I got to say, like, drinking, drugs causes so many problems, right? I mean, not just for your health, but in all other ways.
3: Yeah.
1: Your job, your family, all this other stuff. Thank God. Thank God I never, you know, thank God I don't have a taste for alcohol.
3: Yeah,
1: like,
3: same.
1: I'll drink socially. And Greg, you know, he's very disappointed when I say this. But if somebody said, you know, hey, Woody, you can never have another drop of alcohol in your life, be it a doctor telling you for whatever medical purpose, or it was one of the, hey, you know, $50,000,
2: right?
1: But you can never have another drop of alcohol in your life. You're like, done.
3: Right. Same.
1: Easy. Would not. Right. Wouldn't for be. You. Wouldn't even be a thought. I would never think about it.
2: I don't
1: not,
2: get upset never that once. You say that. I get admiration about it. I can't even fathom a world where I could say, yeah, I could do that, no problem.
1: And I don't get where I see people who all they think about is, you know, not even like the alcoholics, but like the weird kind of bro-y approach of like, I just when do I get to drink again? Who can't do anything? That's like the obnoxious weed people, where it's like, you know, it just has to be weed, has to be like, fine, dude, enjoy whatever it is that you enjoy.
4: Yeah,
1: but like when you're 50 years old, right. And anything and everything that you attend, mm-hmm. or any place that you go, be it your kids' piano recitals, like,
4: yeah,
1: there's
4: great.
1: No wine there.
3: The whole schedule.
1: There's
3: has
1: no
3: to be
1: booze there.
2: So much veiled hatred for me right now.
1: No, no, yeah. no. I mean, I love you, but it sounds weird to me. Where it's like, man, because I can't relate to it.
2: I feel that way. I hope I don't vocalize it.
1: No, I didn't. I'm not saying that you vocalize it, yeah. but.
3: You're a bro-y dude.
4: And no. you're yeah. not a dad like I don't, yeah. he's talking about. Yeah.
1: And also, I want to make it clear, I don't hate those people. I'm not getting. I don't yeah. I don't understand.
2: That's good.
1: I don't
2: That's
1: understand
2: great.
1: That right.
3: And same thing
1: that
3: for
1: draw
3: women.
1: And feeling.
3: I don't get like, it's 1 o'clock. I'm like, oh, it is?
1: Okay. Yeah, I think some people, those people are obnoxious.
3: Yeah, I don't yeah, get that super. Lifestyle
2: it's
3: either.
2: It's Chardonnay all day.
4: yeah, it's like, weird. Yeah. Woody, like, I feel like it. I do get it. I do get it. You know, like, it does make things a little bit more enjoyable unless you go off the deep end. Mm. But at the same time, it's not going to, you know, ruin my day if it doesn't happen, if I don't have a drink
1: yeah.
4: at an event. Mm.
3: I wouldn't you know? Notice.
1: Yeah, I found like I'm drinking socially.
2: Yeah, yeah,
4: yeah.
1: And as I'm doing that, I'm going, why am I doing this? Mm-hmm. Like, why, yeah. like, why did I order this?
2: I've like, gotten way more responsible.
1: It's fine.
3: And I'll carry the same drink around all night.
1: Yeah.
2: We had an event at a brewery and I had half a thimble of beer because I had to drive and you pushers are like, come on, drink.
4: Yeah, because you're way
1: you
4: more
1: love
4: fun.
1: It, dude.
2: I know, because I'm cripplingly shy and I have to drink.
4: Man, this needs content. Socialize. Yeah, dude, it's hilarious. Yeah.
2: It's not hilarious.
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20: This legit fitness model that I worked with, and he was super hot, and so I thought like it would be the ultimate power move to bang him, and I did, and then instead of him telling everyone, I told everyone, because I thought that would make me look cool, and it caused a ton of problems, and then he got fired.
21: The Woody Show.
12: Great. Got a man fired.
20: Yeah, I was young.
12: Nice.
20: I was dumb.
12: How young was he?
20: He was a little older.
12: Like?
20: He was probably 30.
12: I was going to say, if you're...
22: Gross.
12: In your 20s. I'm saying, but like, if you're in your 20s, like, you might go, yeah, but I got laid.
20: Right. Yeah. Yeah. I think he needed a job.
12: Say, like, yeah, wouldn't care. Yeah, once you're in your 30s or whatever, like, I don't know if, like, getting a little... is worth
20: little
12: losing
20: on the
12: side,
20: job. Yeah.
12: Yeah. When you're a younger man, yeah, maybe.
20: I'm sure he landed on his feet.
12: All right, this is the Woody Show. Woody, Greg,
22: Boy.
12: Menace, Gina Grad.
20: Yeah.
12: Seabass, do you have any updates for us? You had mentioned that you got that settlement money from that lawsuit against the company that was supposed to collect the signatures. So we were running for city council, and he got, like, what, $16,000?
23: Just under 16 grand. I'm rounding it up to 16 to be nice.
20: Oh.
23: 16.
12: Anyway, so then he came on the air and said that he is willing to entertain some suggestions, some pitches, much like Shark Tank, for what to do with that money. And if you come up with a good idea, I mean, this money is in play. Have you gotten any decent suggestions yet?
23: We've gotten a lot, actually. And,
12: yeah.
23: We still have a few.
12: I mean, there have been a lot of good ones.
23: I would say so.
0: Decent.
23: Yeah. Email at thewoodyshow.com. People are texting and wondering where to send them. That way we don't lose it in the text. Now, a lot of them are not great. They're like, just spot, put your logo on my coffee cup or my, you know, food truck. Or one, he wants to sponsor his luchador wrestling show.
1: Oh, man.
0: Okay. You know, don't count wrestling. That out.
21: Yeah. That one sounds awesome.
22: It's all you ever talk about.
23: Yeah. So those are generic ones. And again, I said, this is not to be carton arcs related. It could be literally anything. Mm-hmm. Think what people bring to Shark Tank. So Greg, here's one. Speaking of which, make carton arcs t-shirts. Check out cartonarcs.com.
21: Oh, yeah. Okay. There we go.
23: All right. Here's an interesting one, Greg, that I'm actually intrigued by.
21: Ooh.
23: Come in with me. 49% on building your own shrimp farm.
1: Oh, whoa. Really?
0: Wait a second.
23: This is in Bubba Gump. This is in Northwest Arkansas.
21: So they want a port, like yours would give you 49% of the shrimp farm.
23: Right. And this is a guy who apparently has some experience with aquaculture.
21: Okay.
23: And,
21: that is kind of intriguing.
23: And I've seen these in like, they'll take warehouses and they'll put big pools in there.
21: Yeah.
23: The different shrimp go from one to the other and they feed them different things. And then you basically, as Greg is worried about.
21: Over shrimping.
23: You got fresh shrimp. You gotta have the indoors. Shrimp
12: farm. Man, I thought of Greg just yesterday. I saw a news story where there was a calamari truck that overturned and they were having to pick it up with front end loaders.
21: It's
12: all gone. I'm like, well there goes the world supply of calamari.
21: And think of all the squid that died for nothing. That's awful.
23: He says shrimp mature from larva to harvest size in just 5 to 6 months. He wants to use vertical water stacks, et cetera, et cetera.
12: In $16, we get you 49% of this?
23: $16,000.
12: I mean, $16,000?
23: Yeah. Mm-hmm. Now, the only problem is I don't live anywhere near Northwest Arkansas, and I would like to be...
1: Keep an eye on it.
0: Well, you're an angel investor.
21: You could be a silent partner.
23: Yeah. Potentially. So, I mean, that's outside the box.
21: You also don't know if he's legit.
23: Right. Yeah, exactly. You
1: can research.
23: So, that's interesting.
21: That's a good contender.
23: This one was fun. I would like $6,500 for my gynecomastia surgery.
0: Oh.
23: That is man boobs.
21: Yeah,
0: get them chopped off.
23: I don't hate that. That's, again, it's not the spirit of what I'm doing. That's just a charity, but I know a guy who, I knew a guy, we called him, I'll say it now. His name was Andrew Doherty in college. We called him D-Cups because.
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1: Yeah.
0: Mm-hmm. It is the Woody Show. I'm Woody. That's Greg Gorey.
2: Morning, Woody.
0: Menace is right there.
3: What's up?
0: We got Gina Gren.
1: Hi.
0: Sammy's here.
1: Hello.
0: We got Seabass. Morgan's taking your calls. If you want to be part of anything this morning, call in, text in. 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
1: Yep.
0: Everybody's always busy, and there's never like a slow time. There used to be like, oh, well, once I get past XYZ, things will slow.
1: Yeah.
0: That never seems to happen.
1: No, you say it, but it doesn't happen.
0: Yeah, it's like looking for things endlessly, and the minute you stop looking, all of a sudden you find it.
3: Yeah.
0: But, dude, how much free time do you have is the question. Like in your day or in your week?
2: Totally free, like one day a week?
1: I wouldn't say even a full day. I'd say like half a day.
3: Yeah,
2: half a day
3: probably.
2: A week.
0: Normal by the numbers, according to a new report, the average person gets 9.5 hours to themselves every month.
2: A month?
1: Whoa.
0: That is 570 minutes, about 2 hours, 20 minutes a week. If you break it down to day, how much time a day? 20 minutes per day.
1: So sad.
0: 53% of people say they need more time, more alone time than they're currently getting. 38% admit to lying to a partner or to friends or family just to get some time to themselves.
1: 100%.
2: That sounds familiar.
0: The most common things that get in the way: family obligations, work commitments, financial constraints, social obligations, and just guilt.
1: Yep.
0: The question, how much is your time worth? The average person said they would pay $2,500 for a totally free day.
1: That's so sad.
0: Parents would be willing to pay $1,100 more than that.
1: Oh, yeah.
0: That's
1: my
0: how
1: God.
0: Desperate parents are to just taste a little bit of freedom.
1: Yeah.
2: Holy crap.
1: Oh,
3: wow.
0: The report also says people will be willing to pay an average of $340 just for one extra hour of sleep.
2: Yeah. Well, you and I do that thing, Woody, where we have these hypotheticals. How much would you pay right now to not have to go to the thing we have to go to?
1: Oh, my God.
0: Oh, yeah.
2: You know.
0: What is your time worth? I mean, that's always an equation I'm working out.
2: Yeah.
0: That's why I don't do certain things. I don't own a lawnmower. I'm never going to spend the time that it would take to go out, mow the lawn, do the edging, blow all the crap off the sidewalk and the driveway and all that bullish.
2: You're describing porn to me.
3: Which,
0: But see, that you find enjoyment in that.
2: Yeah,
0: I would find enjoyment in other things that maybe Greg wouldn't.
2: Yeah, true.
0: Now, some people enjoy vacuuming, but other people don't enjoy laundry.
1: Right.
2: Yeah,
0: so would you pay somebody to do the laundry for you? Sammy would say no, but my wife would say absolutely.
1: Yeah, I'd pay someone to clean my bathroom.
0: See?
1: Hate that.
0: Because,
3: that thing's a mess.
0: What is your time worth? Especially if it's like something where it could buy you some free time, some alone time. 877-44-WOODY. You can text us. Text on over 22987.

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2: All right, well, who's going to play? We have a round of the smart ass game.
3: Sammy and Menace.
2: Well, Jeff
4: asked Gina.
5: We've already done that.
4: I know, but
2: do it again. Jeff hasn't played.
4: I have no idea what it is.
2: All right, so the way the game works is I have these different categories: who, what, where, right? And then I start giving you clues, and they start real generic, and then they get more specific as it goes on. And you just want to be the first person to buzz in and give me the correct answer. That's a point. First person to 2 points wins.
4: Okay.
2: All right. It's an actual board game that you can, you know, buy, like one of those party games.
4: Okay.
2: And it is called the Smartass Game.
4: Mm-hmm. All right.
2: Got a big donkey on the front of it.
4: Yeah. You buzz in with your name. Yeah, I was going to ask you. I buzz in with my name. Okay.
2: As we get to know Jeff. I think Jeff's a very sharp guy. He's definitely very good with, you know, when it comes to his professional responsibilities. Mm-hmm. He's a very responsible guy. He's very task oriented. He's on it. But Jeff, I don't consider myself to be a very intelligent person. Like, I'm a hard worker, mm-hmm. but I'm not really smart, right?
6: Yeah, only in some categories, though.
2: But, like, Jeff, would you consider yourself to be a smart person?
4: Not necessarily. I do have a lot of useless information in my brain.
5: That can help.
4: Yeah, so that might help in this situation. But, yeah, I don't consider myself necessarily, like, a smart person.
2: Like, when it comes to, like, watching, like, you know, Jeopardy or... You know, even like the DUIQ.
5: Trivia. Yeah.
2: Like, do you find yourself like knowing most of the answers or like hanging in with everybody else?
4: I do pretty well.
2: Kind of stuff?
4: Yeah, I do pretty well. And actually, me and my son watch Jeopardy at least like 3 nights a week.
2: Oh, yeah.
5: That's good.
2: Yeah.
5: Okay.
4: So,
2: all right.
6: I think the first round of Jeopardy is doable.
4: Yeah.
6: Double Jeopardy is so hard.
5: It's gotten pretty pop culture. Yeah.
6: Final Jeopardy, almost impossible.
4: Impossible, dude. Yeah.
2: Yeah. Yeah. So, who do we put against Jeff?
3: Jeff and Sammy.
2: Or Tyler.
5: Oh.
2: Tyler hasn't played much, has he?
5: He played once against Morgan. I think that was it.
2: Did he? Okay.
5: But he did well. I think he won.
3: Yeah, you want to talk about a ton of useless
5: stuff. So that actually might be a good matchup.
2: Okay, Tyler, come on in. Yeah. Here. All right. So we'll have we'll have Tyler and Jeff. And again, it's who, what, where. And then the clues start very generic. You know, bar trivia. Have you seen that, Jeff? Mm-hmm. Like, you go and they give you the little, and it's like a multiple choice. Yep. There's no multiple choice here. Some, you know. It's not like you already know what one of the answers are going to be, but it just gets more until like the end. It's like the first president of the United States with the initials GW. It gets very, very obvious.
4: Okay.
5: But also, I think, and Seabass, remind people of the rule that if you get it wrong, then the other person gets a free guess on the next one.
7: Right, because otherwise you're just out. And,
2: right.
7: And then coast to victory.
2: Yes, exactly. All right, so it's the first person to 2 points. All right, Tyler, are you ready?
6: Yeah, I'm
7: buzz in with your name.
2: Okay, all right. So
6: buzz in with your name, Jeff.
4: Okay.
2: Yeah. All right, Jeff. Who, what, or where?
5: You pick.
4: Who?
2: Who? All right. We are a group of early explorers. We traveled the Atlantic in the 9th to 11th centuries.
3: Easy.
2: We traveled by ship from our northern port. We discovered Greenland and Iceland.
4: Jeff. Vikings.
2: The answer is Vikings.
6: Nice.
3: Easy.
7: Okay. Tyler, you're kind of...
6: Are you picking up on time? I was way overthinking it. I was thinking of those Crusader dudes.
2: That's an interesting way to wear headphones. I've worked in radio. I've worked in radio for 30 plus years. That's a really interesting way.
6: You know, I usually wear hats, and I don't like how they feel above my hat, so I usually wear them on the side. Okay.
7: That's interesting. And the temple.
2: Yeah, it's interesting. Yeah, just in case you need to hear through the temple.
7: Brainwaves.
2: It's interesting. I would say you might want to hear the clues there, you know, clearly. You know.
5: No.
2: All right. So 1 point for Jeff in this round of the smartass game. Tyler, what or where am I?
6: Let's go where.
2: Where am I? Here we go. I am an African country.
7: Good luck.
2: I was invaded by Mussolini.
6: Tyler. Morocco?
2: Morocco is incorrect. I have my own alphabet. I am thought to be the birthplace of coffee.
3: You can come back in, Tyler.
2: Yeah, so now you're back in. Teff flour is used to make my national dish.
7: Oh, everyone knows that one.
2: Bad weather and war have caused my food shortages.
6: Tyler.
2: Tyler.
6: Tunisia?
2: Tunisia is incorrect. And we're down to the last clue here, Jeff.
4: I don't know.
2: Where am I with the initial E?
6: Oh,
4: Ethiopia.
2: Ethiopia is the
8: Nice.
3: Damn.
2: All right.
3: Tunisia.
7: I would have said Egypt.
5: Eritrea. Yeah,
6: actually, I would have said Egypt. I never would have guessed Ethiopia.
2: Yeah.
5: Wait, you guys they affected their food supply.
3: Yeah.
2: All right. That went to Jeff G. He got 2 points.
6: Yeah, but I didn't know Egypt or Ethiopia was invaded by Mussolini.
5: Yeah, but
2: now you do.
6: Yeah.
7: I'll give Tyler credit. Those first two were both North African countries.
6: That's why I was thinking. So I never would have thought Ethiopia, which is way on the east side.
2: Tyler, you've impressed Seabass.
7: Those are educated guesses.
6: Thank you. I like geography. It's cool.
3: Egypt has Pizza Hut.
2: Cool.
6: All right, then.
7: Maybe not in Mussolini's day, but yeah.
2: All right, let's do...
8: I thought that was why he invaded, because they had Pizza Hut.
2: Yeah. All right, let's do Menace and Tyler on this next one.
3: All right.
2: I mean, they're butt buddies.
3: Mm-hmm.
2: Maybe they'll share a break.
3: We're kissing brothers.
2: Yeah, exactly. All right, Menace.
3: Yes.
2: Who, what, or where?
3: Let's go with... Where again?
2: Where? Okay. I am a place in California. Mm-hmm. I can be crowded with tourists in the summer. Many of my roads are closed in winter for safety. I cover almost 1,200 square miles.
7: See that?
2: I am one of America's well-known national parks. Ansel Adams photographed me in black and white.
3: Oh my God. I know Ansel Adams.
2: Yeah. Where am I?
7: Come on.
2: With the initials YNP.
3: Menace.
2: Menace.
3: You said me?
2: Yosemite? You didn't say it right, but we know what you meant. Yeah. Yes, Yosemite.
7: Keep going, Menace.
3: Yosemite?
5: Yeah, what's the full initials?
3: Wait.
2: YNP.
3: Yosemite National Park? What are you talking about?
2: What's the name of it?
3: Yosemite National
2: Yosemite.
3: Park? National Park?
2: Rational?
8: Yosemite.
3: Yosemite National Park?
7: There's that guy in the Bugs Bunny cartoons with the guns and the big...
2: The Wabbit?
7: What's his name?
3: Yosemite Sam?
7: Inseminate me?
3: Yosemite?
2: Okay.
5: It's Yosemite.
2: That's it. Nice. That's it. All right. I don't think anybody picked a what am I. So here for this next one, we're just going to go with what am I.
3: Okay.
2: Just to even it out a little bit. All right, here we go, guys.
3: Mm-hmm. Yep.
2: 1 point for Menace.
3: Yeah.
2: Come on, Tyler. So, what am I? I am a communication aid. I hang out mostly in the digital world. I do not relate to corned beef or illegal substances. My shape looks like a tic-tac-toe board.
6: Tyler.
2: I am a Tyler.
6: What's a hashtag?
2: Hashtag
6: what's
2: is correct. Hashtag is correct.
7: But what is it, though?
3: What is it,
6: really?
5: And what's another word? Yeah, there you go.
6: Yeah.
2: Yeah, pound sign.
7: That's how you know a real old person. Like, yeah, pound sign.
2: Yeah.
7: Number. Yeah,
2: the number. Number sign.
5: Number sign.
6: Yeah, number sign.
3: Yeah.
2: Yeah. Yeah. All right. One more. It's all tied up. Yeah. Greg, well, you decide. Who, what, or where?
8: Let's go. Who?
2: Who?
3: Okay.
2: All right. I don't know if either one's going to get this one.
3: All right.
2: Here we go. I am a rom-com queen. I'm from an opera family and I speak German.
5: Oh, I know.
2: I love and live in New Orleans. I have been a bartender and a cheerleader. I star as Special Agent Ashburn in The Heat.
5: Wow.
2: I cannot defy gravity. I escaped from Jesse James.
5: Come on, Menace.
3: Menace?
2: Menace.
3: Kat Von D.
2: Kat Von D is incorrect. Who am I? Oh, okay.
6: Sandra Bullock?
2: Wow, Sandra Bullock is is the answer.
3: Damn.
2: I wasn't sure they were going to get that one.
3: I didn't know she was from an opera family.
6: I know.
5: I thought that was Anne Hathaway because I know her parents do that.
6: I know there's two people from The Heat. It's her and Melissa McCarthy. So that movie got to be one of those two.
8: effing hilarious.
5: I love that movie.
8: I love that movie.
2: I wasn't sure it was going to come after effing, because either Greg loved it or
8: I hated it.
2: Loved it.
7: That's a definite Greg movie.
2: Yeah.
8: Oh, it's awesome.
5: It's very funny.
2: All right, Menace, one more time. What's the name of the national park?
4: You said in me.
2: They got it.
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1: The Woody Show After Hours voicemail open for you. 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If we're on the air, great. 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
2: Do it.
1: You know, something you heard on the show. 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We welcome all those. Those
2: we're
1: are great.
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3: This is The Woody Show.
1: Yeah, Jeff G said going into that last round of the smartass game that he's got a lot of useless knowledge. Yeah, useless knowledge. Fun facts, you know.
4: Is any knowledge really useless?
5: I guess not. You use it in different situations.
6: Yeah, I would argue.
1: Limited application, maybe?
6: Yeah. Knowing anything about like a Real Housewife is entirely useless.
4: But you never know.
7: Not if you're a trivia guy.
1: Although, Greg, you started to say something and then we had to get back on the air.
4: Yeah.
1: You said to Jeff G that he could offer you how much? It was like millions of dollars.
4: $25 million.
1: $25 million.
4: To tell him what the bullpen is in baseball. And I would have to not get the money. I've heard the word a million times.
1: Yeah.
4: I've never known.
1: I mean, you've been to baseball games.
4: I've watched baseball games. I'm kind of a fair weathered fan. I get into it only at the World Series. If I care, if it's exciting, not really a baseball guy. Mm. I used to not know what a rubber match was. Then Woody told me, and I've already forgotten. So I don't really know what a rubber match is. I think it's just the second game, right? Like, between the same two teams.
1: If you've split.
5: Like, let's say it's a three-game series.
4: Yeah. Oh, okay.
5: And so they've each won one. The last one is the rubber match.
4: Or AKA the tiebreaker. Got it.
7: That makes sense.
4: But bullpen? No idea.
1: Bullpen. Like, take a guess.
4: My guess is, and this could be so off base, the dugout?
1: The dugout is called the dugout.
4: That's why I thought, is that just slang for the dugout? It's bullpen?
6: It's a different dugout. It's a very special dugout.
4: It's a special dugout.
6: It's not really necessarily dug out of the ground like a dugout.
1: And they also started applying it in business, like in the office. Mm-hmm. Like, oh, the
7: bullpen.
1: Sale.
7: The bullpen.
1: Yeah, then it became the sales pit or whatever. The bullpen area of the office.
4: Is it where all the guys stand waiting to go to bat?
1: Now that would be the on-deck circle.
4: There's a name for that?
1: Yeah.
4: The on-deck circle.
7: How did you ever, like, Greg, you're on deck.
1: You're on deck.
4: I've heard the term. I didn't know that was a baseball
5: term. That part I thought was the bullpen. The little side area, the little warming up area.
1: Where they're swinging the bat around? You thought that was the bullpen?
5: Yeah, pretty much.
1: Dude, like that's the on-deck circle.
4: Is it bullpen?
1: Who do we work with, Jeff?
7: Bullpen, right?
4: Bullpen.
7: Like a pig pen.
1: Yeah.
4: Do you know what it is, Menace?
5: No, I thought it was the little side hangout area.
1: You don't know what the bullpen is either?
5: Outside the dugout.
4: Thank you for...
6: Gina just gave you a clue. A pen, like something that keeps people fenced in.
1: Mm-hmm. Okay.
4: Is there a fenced in area where you're waiting to go up to bat?
6: Typically, there's a fence, yeah.
7: Can I give a hint?
5: Close.
4: I don't know.
7: It's not
4: I'm envisioning a ballpark.
7: If I'm correct.
1: Do you know what it is?
7: I think I do. Do you tell me?
1: Because you don't know anything about sports.
7: You're right. So you tell me if you think this is a good clue.
1: Okay.
7: Not every player gets to go in the bullpen.
5: That's true.
4: A good clue.
7: Is that a good clue?
5: Yeah. But it's attached to the dugout, right?
1: No.
6: It's sort of, you could say it's opposite from.
1: It's like a second dugout.
5: Yeah. Mm-hmm. Really?
1: Yeah.
5: It's a completely different part of the ballpark.
4: So not everybody can go into the bullpen, but everybody can go into the dugout?
7: Yes.
5: Is it located to where the coach is by first base?
1: No.
6: It's a dugout.
1: Although sometimes
5: the dugout's not by first base.
1: Although sometimes
6: first and third, buddy.
1: They will have a bullpen type area that's along like either the left or the right field like side, like the sideline. Yeah. You know,
6: but in the outfield.
1: Yeah. Yes. Mm-hmm. Like beyond first base toward the outfield.
5: They do a very specific thing that's game related
4: in the bullpen. Yeah,
5: yeah, yeah. Oh,
4: in
5: is that bullpen. Where they announce everything?
1: No.
6: Nachos.
7: That's the press box.
1: There's only the players that are allowed in the bullpen all play the same position.
7: Yeah,
5: that's good.
7: Only a specific player.
4: Oh, well, they do
5: pitchers, right?
1: Yeah.
5: Yeah.
1: Pitchers.
5: Yeah.
1: I
5: thought that area was right next to the dugout.
1: No. They're usually in the outfield. It's usually beyond the left field or right field wall.
6: A lot of home runs fall in the...
5: You'll see the guys in there.
4: Only pitchers are in there?
1: Yeah. Because you'll see them in there warming up.
5: Okay, this is how I thought the layout...
1: And then the manager comes out when it's time to make a pitching change, and he makes a call to the bullpen, and then the pitcher who has been warming up, he comes in.
5: Yeah, he runs out from the outfield, and that's when they play like their intro music and all that stuff.
1: Okay.
5: This is how I thought the layout was. There was the dugout.
1: Mm-hmm.
5: Then there was the little side area, the circle that you're talking about with the batters. And then there was the pitcher area. But I thought the circle area and the pitcher area were the same thing.
8: Let's say I'm standing on the first baseline. I'm staring at the dugout. The on-deck circle would be to the right of the dugout, between the dugout and, say, home plate, right? Because that's where they're coming from, the dugout. There's an on-deck circle. And
6: also
8: then,
6: very unlikely to have foul balls hit that area.
8: Correct, right? Yeah. Now, what Menace, what you might be thinking about is some of these ballparks to the left of the dugout, down like, say, the first baseline into the outfield. Sometimes, and I don't really see this, this much anymore, they would have pitchers warming up right there.
5: That's what I'm talking about.
8: Yeah, but like the other players, they don't have the typical standard bullpen like what we're talking about or what people think about when you think about the bullpen.
5: Okay.
6: It's not a good place to put a bullpen because you can put seats there.
8: Yeah, and also there's a ton of foul balls that are going down, and people are warming up, and they always had to stand.
5: I thought they had the net though for a while.
6: They do have that these days. Yeah,
4: I think
8: where the Giants play in San Francisco, like they would have pitchers warming up along the along
5: each. That's where I'm from. That's what I thought it was.
8: Yeah, but the bullpen. Wow, no kidding. So you
4: say bullpen.
7: Yeah, you do. So it makes it more confusing.
6: Yeah, he talks like an R word, but
4: bullpen.
7: Bullpen.
4: No, but now I know.
5: Wait,
4: I,
5: is it pen or pen then?
7: Pen.
8: Okay. Like a pen. Like a play pen.
5: PN, yeah.
8: All right. That's where you keep all the bulls, right?
7: Yeah.
4: Right. In case there's a big victory, they send the bulls out.
5: Yeah.
8: Okay.
6: Apparently, the only field that still has the bullpens along the foul lines is Tropicana Field, the Tampa Bay Rays.
8: Oracle
6: everybody else has got rid of it.
8: Yeah.
5: Damn.
6: And then Oakland is just gone.
4: So now I know. Yeah, and now Oakland. I finally get rubber match. I totally get it.
8: Well, you were totally told, then you forgot, and now you've been told again.
7: Yeah. I mean, they should totally just call it a tiebreaker.
4: I guess so, but it makes sense if you have a best of fill in the blank series.
8: Yeah, 3-1-0, The Woody Show. Entertaining and educational.
7: There you go.
4: Right. See, now I have useful information.
5: There you go.
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3: And ladies and gentlemen of the jury, agree or disagree, we were having this whole discussion. You know, Greg said he didn't know what a bullpen was.
4: Right. Mm-hmm. I've heard the term a million times, never knew.
3: And it just got me thinking about...
4: I thought it meant dugout.
3: I think we all know a person. And if you're listening, you might be this person. It's not the flex that you think it is when you're like, go sports team.
5: The people who go out of their way to...
3: They want to make sure that you know how little they know or care about sports.
5: Sorry, no sports ball.
4: I sincerely hope that's not what you thought I was doing.
3: No, because I know that you do... Like, there are... You love football. You love hockey.
4: I could explain football to somebody.
3: But baseball, not...
4: I wasn't sure what
3: bullpen. But you know the person I'm talking about, right?
4: 100%.
3: It's never as funny as you think it is.
4: Right.
3: And it's certainly not the flex that you think it is.
5: Oh. I genuinely know almost nothing about sports, but I don't think it's cool. It's just a fact.
3: Yeah, if you don't know sports, that's fine, but the person who's got to make it known, it's like the annoying vegan. Like, you can do whatever you want, but like, vegans, you got to make sure that everybody knows. It's not the flex that you think it is.
5: Yeah.
3: Right, nobody's going, oh my God, this person's so cool. They don't know anything about sports.
6: Well, and they're really funny about it. so funny about it.
3: So agree or disagree, jury?
7: Agree.
3: Agree. Okay.
7: I do have a friend like this, and his girlfriend lost her mind on him because she took him to like a work thing and it was at a ballpark and he like said that out loud.
3: Yeah.
7: And she got so upset with him.
3: Yeah. It's like they're so trying to do something fun and nice.
7: Yeah.
3: It's like, oh, well, here we are at the sports park. What is that?
8: I'm just here for the hot dogs.
3: Yeah. All right. Who's next? Agree or disagree?
5: I got one. Refusing to use your GPS because you know the city so well. Like, you just won't turn it on.
3: The person who refuses to ask for directions and uses a GPS.
5: Okay. First of all, like, do you know where the accidents are? Do you know where the delays are? Like, you're so cool, you're not using the GPS. Mm. I hate that.
3: Yeah, I know people, like, you could be in a Costco, for example, and you're like, man, where the hell did they put XYZ? Yeah. Like, here, I'm going to ask. My, no, I'll find it.
5: Ask.
3: Like, no, what are you talking about? Like, I got no problem asking for...
5: Same.
4: I kind of disagree. So in England, to be a certified taxi driver, they have to memorize the city.
7: But that's your job.
4: That's mad impressive.
5: Yeah, but like I said, that doesn't mean you're just going to know when there's an accident somewhere and you should take another route.
4: True.
5: Like, just leave it on. Don't be a hero.
4: But in the ye old days when you would jump into a taxi, take me to the corner of Mason and... Carson Street, and they just
5: went.
4: We'll
5: do, Governor.
4: How did you do that? That's good.
3: Okay. It's not the flex you think it is, Gregory.
4: The person who wears the special lanyard with a badge saying how many cruises they've been on. That to me is not a flex. And then they make a big announcement.
6: But Greg, they're so
4: please
6: cool.
4: Welcome Menace. This is his 94th cruise. He's now a gold member.
6: That's a dream.
4: Cool. You went on a lot of vacations.
3: Hey,
4: wow.
3: I'm going to say the same people that put that stupid annual pass holder thing for Disney on there.
4: Right.
3: On
4: their car.
3: Like, I love Disney as much as the next person does, man. But
7: the
3: like,
7: medallion holders.
5: The medallion holders. Greg, the last time I was on a cruise, I saw some people with those little star things, diamonds, and I asked what they were, and they wanted to make sure I knew you can't buy them.
3: Oh.
5: You have to go on the cruise. I'm like, okay, thanks for letting me know.
4: Cool, you spent more money than anybody.
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0: 105.9X, rock, an alternative, and you're home for the Pens. It is the Woody Show.
1: Yeah.
0: Woody, Greg, hey. Menace, mm-hmm. Gina Grad.
2: Hi.
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2: Yep.
0: And it seems like every day there are different scams in the news and different things that people are being warned about. The FBI is warning about this one. And this is a clip from an Emmy-winning consumer reporter. Her name is Susan Hogan.
3: Love her,
0: and
3: yeah.
0: And she was doing a report warning people about how scammers, how they get into and drain your bank account.
2: Oh, boy.
0: Which, again, is Greg's biggest fear.
2: Yeah, seriously.
0: Of all the things that could happen, this is Greg's yeah. biggest fear.
3: True that.
0: And this is how it happened to this one woman. Again, FBI is warning people to pay attention to this.
4: She lost every dollar in her bank account. Here's what happened to her. So she says she got a call that appeared to come from her bank. They said that someone was trying to use her account and they needed to verify her identity. She was skeptical, which is good. And she's like, I'm not sure about this. But they're like, no problem. We're going to send you a verification code. A code showed up and the same text message thread that she always gets from her bank. You know what I'm talking about, right? She thought, okay, yeah, this has to be real. It wasn't. Here's what happened. So the scammers had already gotten her username and password, probably from a previous data breach or stolen credentials. They were trying to log into her real bank account, and her real bank sent the security code to her, right? That's what naturally happens. The only thing standing between the scammers and her money was that code. She read it to them. Within minutes, they emptied her account. Here's the rule that you need to remember. Never give anyone the one-time verification code your bank texts you. Ever. If someone is actually calling claiming to be your bank, hang up, call the number on the back of your debit or your credit card yourself. The FBI says that this type of account takeover scam is on the rise, and banks are never going to ask you to read them your security code over the phone, ever.
0: So you get what happened. Like, yeah. So the login information was stolen in a data breach. They had her number. So they're trying to log into, you know, whatever, Wells Fargo.
3: Right.
0: Username, password. They've got that. Now it asks for the two-factor authentication. So it sends to her actual cell phone, which they call. They go, we're from the bank. Here, we'll do it right now. They try to log in. Yes, two-factor, sends it to her. They give the code, and that's it. Money gone.
2: That's crazy.
1: Because I'll be on the phone with the bank and they'll send me codes and they want me to verify it.
0: Yeah, I would never read the number sent over, because it even says a lot of times in the message, we will never ask for this verification.
1: They ask for codes
2: every time because they say, because that's part of authenticating.
1: The verification.
2: Oh, God.
0: I would just go down to the bank.
3: I was going to say, I just went down
1: the bank last week. And they still couldn't take care of my problem. Well, I had to verify myself.
0: I guess I'm just stuck with this problem. Yeah, I'm not giving any code to anybody
2: over
0: the phone.
2: Put your money in your mattress.
0: Forget it.
3: Never, ever.
0: All right, 877-44-WOODY. Greg is sweating.
3: That made me dizzy.
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1: Time to talk to two special guests.
2: Yes.
1: Not just one special guest. We have two special guests. Ladies and gentlemen, it's time for Woody Show Crossfire. Please welcome Half Baked to the show.
3: Yes.
1: What's up, dude? How you doing?
3: I'm going to meet Jimmy Hart and Bret the Hitman Hart and Lodi Comic Con.
1: Oh, wow.
4: Rad.
1: Yeah, so if you could only meet one wrestler ever, Half-Baked, which one, living or dead, would you choose?
3: 80s Hogan.
1: 80s
2: nice.
1: Hogan.
2: 80s good choice.
1: Hogan. All right, so you get in your DeLorean, you go back to the 80s, and you meet Hulk Hogan.
3: I worship 80s Hogan, but I'm ashamed of him for not disowning his son.
1: Nick.
5: Yeah. You can tell him that over dinner.
1: Big does not like him. Nick Hogan.
4: Yeah. Hey, Sergeant Slaughter's going to be at that Comic-Con. You don't want to meet Sergeant Slaughter?
3: I met him at the last one.
6: Check that box.
7: I've not seen someone more than Sergeant Slaughter at Comic-Cons. He's at every single one, it seems.
1: Yeah. All right, so Half-Baked is here. And also, for Woody Show Crossfire, please welcome Hammer and Hank, everybody.
2: Yeah.
1: Hey, Hank.
4: Hey.
1: What's up, Hank? Uh-oh.
2: Uh-oh, is Hank okay?
1: Is his phone okay? Hank, can you hear us?
8: Yes, I can, buddy.
1: Oh, there he is.
2: You thought you were drowning in a bathtub.
1: Yeah, it sounded like really broke. I thought maybe he was on another one of his walks.
2: Right.
4: Yeah, maybe.
1: Yeah, maybe in the bad area.
5: Construction zone.
2: Famous walk.
1: Yeah. Right, and Hank, I was actually really interested to get your thoughts on, did you see the lady who sang the national anthem for the pro baseball debut? Her name is Martha Reeves. She's like an old school Motown.
5: Mm-hmm. Yeah, old timey.
1: Yeah, star.
8: Yes.
1: Yeah. And
8: there was two choppy.
1: It was too choppy.
7: That's true.
1: Yeah, because as a professional, like, how many times have you sang the national anthem at a baseball game?
8: Five times, buddy.
1: Five times. And so what were your thoughts? Besides too choppy, do you believe her excuse? She was giving an excuse saying it was the other two backup singers that screwed
5: it
1: up.
5: They messed everything up.
1: Her performance was fine. It was the two background singers that screwed it up. Do you agree or disagree with that take?
8: I think all three messed up.
1: All right, all three messed
2: that's
1: up.
2: Fair.
1: Yeah, for those of you who might have missed it, here is how that went.
9: Oh,
1: yeah.
9: Say, can you see by the dawn's early light?
1: All right, so Hank, even though it's over the phone, I just want everybody to see how it's really done. Just give me that first part, the oh, say, can you see through the dawn's early light, just through that one little part. Go ahead.
8: Oh, say, can you see by the dawn's early light.
1: Now, did you hear any shaking in there?
2: No. It was very smooth.
5: And the pace was good.
2: Smooth as glass.
1: Yeah. You are better than the Martha Reeves, Motown legend.
2: Yeah.
1: Martha Reeves, yeah. All right, well, all right. So everybody saw that. Now, Half-Baked, I understand that you've been quite upset about the death of what's her name?
2: Hayden Panettiere.
1: There we go.
3: Well, I don't really know her, but it's really, really sad. I mean, it's really awful.
1: Now, Hank, let me ask you a question. I understood you went in for some blood work recently. How did that go? Did you have to like change up what you ate? Because I know like how much you love the Mexican food. Did you have to change that up before you went in for your blood work?
8: Mostly okay.
1: Okay, most of it's okay.
2: Okay.
4: Yeah, but what have you been eating lately?
8: I've been eating chicken sandwiches from Jack in the Box.
1: Okay.
2: Oh,
1: okay.
2: Healthy.
1: All right. Now, have you tried the Jack in the Box egg rolls? Those are some of my favorites.
8: Never.
1: Oh my God.
2: Wow.
5: You guys are missing out.
1: I think they have better egg rolls than most of the Chinese food places I've gone to. Those Jack in the Box egg rolls, not only are they a great deal, a great value, and Jack in the Box not a sponsor, but clearly they could be. But those egg rolls are good. You are missing out. Next time you go there, well, assuming you don't have any blood work to get to that day and you don't have to do any kind of fasting.
8: I eat egg rolls from the He-Man Express in San Lorenzo.
1: All right.
5: Oh.
1: Yep. All right. Sure.
2: Sure thing.
1: Sure. All right, guys, so we're going to ask you about a couple of, well, we already asked you about the Anthem Lady, but a couple of the other stories that have been in the news here recently. And Half-Baked, we'll start with you. What about this thought about some former NBA players who now identify as women who would like to join the WNBA?
3: No, that's not okay.
1: Why?
3: because they're not really women.
1: Oh, how dare you?
5: Mm, that's what the W is.
1: Yeah. So what is a woman, Half-Baked? Like, how would you define a woman?
3: Born without genitalia.
7: That's right.
5: Oh, yeah, I'll take that. Totally devoid of genitalia.
7: Yeah, just a Barbie doll.
1: What was it? What was the movie where like the guy was answering the question? Like the little kid was like, "Well, you know, boys have penises."
2: Kindergarten Cop.
1: Yeah. Was it Kindergarten Cop?
2: Girls have a vagina.
7: Girls are born without genitalia.
1: Genitalia. Half-Baked, thank you for that. What about you, Hank? What do you think? What do you think about the former NBA players who now want to identify as women to join the WNBA?
8: I think it totally sucks.
1: All right.
2: He's
1: another person who's not on board. And why are you not on board?
8: Because I don't think transgender women should play in the WNBA. Otherwise, they'll be seeing all apologies.
1: Okay.
2: There it is.
4: Wow. Coming in hot.
2: Can't argue with that.
4: Wow.
5: Right.
1: All right. Another story in the news is that Luigi, you know, the guy who killed the United Healthcare CEO, he pled guilty. Now, this is all kind of maneuvering maybe to just try to get like a lighter sentence. But which side are you on? Are you on the side that you think Luigi should be in prison for killing the guy? Or are you one of the he's too hot for jail, free Luigi people? We'll start with you, Half-Baked.
3: I think he should rot in prison.
2: Yeah.
1: Okay.
5: Yeah.
1: I mean, and both of you guys have some experience with the healthcare system. I don't think anybody's taken up for the healthcare system per se, but also like you can't just go around killing somebody. Is that your point here, Half-Baked?
3: I don't care if you're somewhat right. You can't just kill people, even if they are kind of bad.
1: Yeah.
4: No.
1: Think about the restraint that Half-Baked has shown. I mean, he has gotten into full-on fights with people that he's worked with, but he stopped short of killing them.
2: Yeah.
5: Yeah, he would never
3: but
5: do
3: I
5: that.
3: Didn't kill anyone.
1: Exactly
2: you
1: right.
2: Wouldn't.
1: Which is why you're a free man on these streets. Now, Hank, what do you think about this situation? Do you think that Luigi should be in prison, or is he too hot for jail?
8: I think he should be in prison regardless.
1: Okay, even if he is hot, he should still be in prison
5: You can be a hot inmate. Yeah.
2: Hold your ground.
4: Do you think he's hot?
8: Right.
1: Yeah.
8: No, he did it to himself.
1: Okay, yes, he certainly did. Hey, Hank, is it true that you've been hearing voices?
8: Some voices.
1: Yeah?
2: Okay.
1: Like, what kind of voices are you hearing? I just want to make sure that you're not going down a dangerous path.
2: Yeah.
1: Have you been, like, what do these voices say?
8: To do bad things to people, which I don't want to do that anymore.
1: Oh, anymore?
4: Yeah.
7: Thank God.
1: Yeah. Menace, you had a conversation with him about this?
4: Well, we talked about it. He just says that he keeps the radio on at night, and then he's all good.
2: Oh, okay. Distraction.
4: Yeah.
1: Yeah.
4: Oh,
1: okay. Yeah. Now, is this something that's kind of new, or has this been happening over a number of years?
8: Number of years.
1: A number of years.
2: Okay.
1: Mm-hmm. Okay. And then just turning the radio on.
8: I keep music going all night.
1: Nice. Okay.
2: That helps.
4: But they don't always say bad things. They say good things, too, right? They say, go check out the new Ariana Grande record, right?
8: Or go to the Freestyle Explosion concert. I love Lisa Expose.
1: Yeah.
4: Oh, nice.
1: Old school freestyle stuff. Yeah,
5: that's,
1: dude.
5: That's good fun.
4: I like those voices. Dude,
1: that's fine. All right. Well, here, let me ask you a question, Half-Baked. I understand that you went to driving school recently. Is this on a kind of a ticket? Or is this just kind of like you're furthering your education?
3: Well, what's stupid is I was in the left lane that turned left. It was a camera violation, but I didn't really do it. And I went up the middle, which was green. And they know they were wrong, but they still screwed me anyways. And they just sent me to 4 hours community service.
1: Oh, community service?
5: For
2: you mean
5: a camera ticket?
2: That's crazy.
3: I'm happy to do it. I'd rather endure that than a $500 fine.
1: All right, well, guys, we're going to wrap up here real quick. So let me give a plug for Hammer and Hank's podcast. Hank, you have a podcast. Tell us all about it.
8: Yes, I have a podcast with my buddy Ryan Hoppe called The Hammer and Hank Show of Ryan Hoppe. It's available weekly, wherever you get your podcast, buddies.
1: All right. So, what has been one of the big topics lately that you and Ryan really kind of got into it on the podcast about? Like, what was that topic?
5: Yeah, what's hot?
8: My national anthem performances.
1: Okay.
2: Sure, yeah.
1: As always. I mean, that's always a hot topic of conversation. Yeah. All right, so check out the podcast. And Half-Baked, good luck with everything. I'm glad. Are you done with your community service?
3: Oh, I haven't even started, but I'm not worried about it. It's only 4 hours.
1: All right, hasn't even started yet. All right, good luck.
5: Are you picking up litter and stuff like that?
3: No, I'm just going to work at the Salvation Army for 4 hours.
2: That's fine.
5: And then leave right at hour four.
1: Well, good luck. Good luck with all that. Enjoy your meeting. Dude, Brett the Hitman Hart.
4: Oh, nice.
5: Exciting.
1: Yeah.
3: Third time I've met him.
1: All right.
2: Oh, nice.
1: But that's going to be awesome, dude.
5: Like
1: and
5: old friends.
1: Have fun with that. All right. Well, Half Baked, Hammer and Hank, Woody Show, Crossfire.
8: Yeah.
1: Yeah.
8: Tom Loughlin.
1: Oh, yeah.
8: He got me into KCRH. A new semester starting real soon. Okay. And I hope to do even better this semester.
1: Oh, yeah, man.
4: Yeah.
1: All right.
5: Good for you.
8: All my 69,000 buddies out there, I love you so much, and I'll talk to you real soon.
1: All right, Hank.
8: Peace,
1: right. Peace and love. Right, thank you, Hank. Half-Baked, we'll talk to you later, buddy, okay?
3: Later.
1: All right, later.
2: Bye.
5: Bye.
1: Right, there they are, Hammer and Hank and Half-Baked.
2: Wow, we covered a lot of ground.
1: Yeah.
5: Enlightening, I think.
2: Should we be worried about Hank? Is he good?
1: Oh, with
2: is
1: the voices?
2: Good?
4: Yeah, I'm going to talk to him more about that.
2: Okay.
1: Yeah.
4: Yeah, it's a new conversation that we've had. I've known him for over 25 years.
1: Yeah. Okay. But also, like, you got to maybe kind of dig into, like, when he says do bad things to people, like, that could just mean, like, say something mean.
2: Yeah, yeah. Like, prank
1: because
2: them.
1: He's such a kind of an innocent soul, right?
5: He's
1: right?
5: A teddy bear, right?
1: Yeah.
4: Well,
1: yeah.
4: What I was concerned about is, like, when I called him, he was swearing.
2: What?
4: He never does that. And I'm like, that's off. And then he started talking about the voices thing, and I'm
5: weird.
4: Like,
1: okay.
5: That's weird.
4: Time to check in with this guy, see what's going on.
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1: Yep.
0: Phones open. 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Tell us who you are, where around town you're listening to the Woody Show. 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
2: Ooh, all right. There we go.
0: All right, so this story, a couple from Ohio, they were having an argument in their cabin.
3: Okay.
0: And they got so loud that the family in the cabin next door kindly asked them to keep it down. Now, the couple who was arguing, they responded by barging into that other family's room where they started swinging. Like, the wife was swinging, the husband's swinging.
3: Trash.
0: And they punched all three people inside that room, including a 9-year-old kid.
2: Oh, jeez.
3: For asking them to keep it down?
0: Yep.
3: Okay.
2: They banded together.
0: Security eventually showed up, locked them up in the, you know, cruise ship jail.
3: Yeah.
0: Until the ship could spin back around and go back to Port Canaveral there in Florida, where they were turned over to the real police. Now, the article says the cops didn't say what ship it was, but according to multiple eyewitness accounts from people on board, we do know what ship it is.
3: Uh-huh.
0: And here, I'm going to narrow it down.
2: Okay.
0: The four ships in port that day were the Carnival Mardi Gras, Royal Caribbean Adventure of the Seas, Carnival Freedom, or the Disney Treasure.
2: Oh, I mean, this has
0: Guess
2: Disney
0: the
2: all
0: cruise
2: over, right?
0: Line.
3: I'll go the Mardi Gras.
2: Will go Mardi Gras.
4: I'm going Treasure, dude.
0: Treasure, the Disney Treasure?
4: Yeah.
0: Sammy?
5: Royal Caribbean.
0: According to the multiple eyewitness accounts, this happened on the Carnival Freedom.
2: Oh, you don't say.
3: Okay.
0: Yes.
4: God, rats.
0: Yes, that's right. hood God. Rats.
4: Yeah.
0: Man, that's Guess the Cruise Line, guys.
3: Wow.
0: It's always a really tough game, you know?
3: They managed to barge through the floor.
2: I wonder if it was one of those adjoining.
0: I guess it was open and they just kind of barred
2: But it basically banded the fighting family together to take on the other family.
0: 877-44-WOODY. 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
1: You didn't get an allowance?
2: No.
1: So how did you know how much money you had to spend? You could just spend whatever you wanted?
2: Yeah, but I also wasn't like, I wasn't going shopping and stuff, but if I went to the movies, I'd be like, Dad, I'm going to the movies. He's like, that's fine, take the card.
3: I know, I hear it now. The Woody
1: Show. Some concern for Hammer and Hank on the text.
4: Yeah.
1: I mean, you know him really well, man. So you should,
4: yeah.
1: You should check in on him for sure.
4: Yeah, I'm definitely going to hit him up and see.
1: Yeah. Does he live alone?
4: He doesn't. He does have an older sister that helps him.
1: He lives with his sister? Or the sister lives...
2: Like a group home?
4: Yeah, he kind of lives in a group situation.
1: Okay.
4: Yeah.
1: All right.
2: Because I have some follow-up questions. I hope he's okay.
1: Have you ever dealt with anybody that's had that kind of like hearing voices kind of thing?
2: That kind of psychosis? Mm-hmm. No.
1: Yeah, a lot of people on the text are sharing some stories. One person said, I dated a woman who was a schizophrenic. Won't do that again. Her voices were telling her I was going to kill her.
2: Oh, God.
1: She had her cell phone on 911 speed dial. This is in Florida. Florida. See, that tracks.
4: It sucks that your voices always have negative stuff.
2: Yeah, why can't they tell you how great you are?
5: Yeah. Right.
1: Dude. Yeah, like even that... I'm big on the negative self-talk, which I've known for years.
2: But it's you.
5: You're aware of it.
1: It's me. Mm-hmm. Right. And it's really weird the way that the brain works. I mean, the brain is fascinating, right? When you really, when you stop to think, when you use your brain to stop and think about it, like all the things that are happening, all the electrical stuff, like it's just, like, that's crazy to think. It's crazy just like how does anybody even figure anything out?
2: I know. And what we still don't even know.
1: Yeah. But like, because I looked into, I've said this for a number of years, you know, you think that you hate me. Like you might be a listener out there like, man, I hate Woody. Woody sucks. I always said, nobody hates me more than I hate me. Right. And that is true. Like I am the king of the negative self-talk and, you know, to the point where someone's like, man, you should really read up on that because it is self-destructive.
2: Sure.
1: Right. I mean, it could go down. And it never really has gone down any kind of deep and dark paths where, you know, there was never any kind of concern about, I'm not going to like off myself or anything like that. But also, the idiot. I mean, now that you share a desk right next to mine, Jeff, you hear it all the time. I'm mother effing myself constantly.
2: Yeah. Oh, we hear it.
4: There's actually a famous interview with Bruce Lee, of all people, who says that, any negative talk about yourself is horrible, just as getting kicked in the face.
1: Yeah, no, it does. I mean, it really does, and you have to be aware of it. Now I'm at least aware of it, and I try to do things to, you know, head it off, because your brain goes down a different path.
6: Yeah.
1: Mm-hmm. Right?
6: And then you get used to doing that to yourself, and it becomes normal, and then you progressively get worse, right?
1: Yeah.
6: And there's a difference between, being self-deprecating and then being, like, more
2: abusive.
6: Self-loathing.
1: People have always said, oh, well, you're just being self-deprecating. I'm like, oh, no, I was serious. Make everything worse. This is the
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4: Yep.
2: All right, Greg Gorey, parting words of wisdom, please.
4: Yeah, when you die, people cry and they want you to come back. But when you do come back, they run and scream.
2: I know. It's like, oh, my God. Like,
4: well, yeah.
2: It's a ghost.
4: How does it go?
2: Oh, my God. It's a ghost.
5: It's a ghost.
2: Yeah. Yeah. Probably your dead relatives living at Greg's house.
4: Yeah. They're all at my place.
2: Throwing his stuff around, turning lights on.
4: Thank you for
2: so
4: finally
2: So Greg
4: believing.
2: Claims.
4: So it's a fact.
2: All right. Thank you very much, Greg Gorey.
4: Jewin.
2: Thank you so much for giving The Woody Show some of your valuable time this morning. You know, we love and appreciate you for that. The rest of you guys can suck it. We'll catch you back here on Friday. Have a great day. SMD double M.
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Time for some Disturbed. Their first single off their first album, From the Sickness, it's Stupefy. Yeah.

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Blink 182 staying commercial free until 11. Tim Benz on the X about that Pirates game yesterday. Rafael Flores Jr., Brandon Lau, both homering in the ninth to lead a Pirates comeback victory over Detroit. Flores, two homers off the bench that had not been done in the history of the Pittsburgh Pirates dating back to at least 1900. Couldn't believe that stat when I heard it, but multiple people tweeted that out yesterday after the big comeback win, including MLB stats. So I'm going to go with it. No one had done that before, basically in the history of the Pirates, coming off the bench and homering twice in the same game. And that one tied it up before Lau walked it off. Here's Nirvana on 105.9 The X.

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Tim Benz, up until 11, we're commercial free. You know, I mentioned that Pirates game yesterday a few moments ago. The only downside to it, Paul Skene struggling again. 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

Ensenada from Sublime gets the 11 o'clock hour going after Yellow Card and Alice in Chains. 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

You're home for Rock and Alternative 105.9, the X, Papa Roach, Last Resort. Mark Madden coming up at 3. I'll take you up until then. A little bit later on, we'll kick around the Paul Skeens conversation. I know that Mark is firmly in the camp of keep him pitching, because if you don't know what's wrong with him, there's no reason to shut him down. I've got some opinions on the other side of the fence. Share those with you in a little bit. Smashing Pumpkins right now on the X. Don't forget, they're coming to town. 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

0: Beverly Hills from Weezer in the 11 o'clock hour on 105.9 The X. Getting back to our conversation about Paul Skeens that I brought up before. Tim Benz with you. I get what Mark is saying. He brought it up on social media yesterday. He thinks it's counterproductive to shut down Paul Skeens for the rest of this year because you don't know what's wrong with him, so what are you shutting him down to fix? Okay, I get the premise, but where I come in on this is, number one, he's hurting the team. His ERA is over 5 since May the 12th. Number two, if this is injury beyond just fatigue, he might exacerbate it and make it worse and turn it into a bigger deal that needs surgery of some sort or another. And the big thing is, as we pointed out earlier, Dan Plesac, the former Pirate and former MLB All-Star on the MLB Network last night, talking about his mechanical flaws. If it is something mechanical, I keep being told by Skeens and people associated with the Pirates that you can't just recreate your mechanics in season. It's too hard to do while you're in between starts. Well, okay, then shut them down and end this season and get it going for next season. If there is a next season after labor stoppage. And if not, then get it going for 2028 then. That's where I come down on it. I know Mark disagrees. He'll give you his thoughts at 3. You can listen to him every day here on 105.9 The X.
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Offspring getting it going at noon. Imagine Dragons and Blur soon. It's time for Pick of the Litter right now. Hit us up at the Talkback feature, iHeartRadio app. That's where you go. The Talkback feature. Tell us what you think for Pick of the Litter 10 over 10. That's the name of the song from Royal Blood right now on 105.9 The X.

Song two from Blur, Tim Benz of the X. Here's one from Puddle of Mud off their second album, Come Clean. Got all the way up to number 5 on the Hot 100 charts. It's Blurry, 105.9 The X.

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Again, that's at Nine Inch Nails website. 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

I will not break from Disturbed on 105.9 The X. If you missed the news yesterday and you're going to the Steelers game on Friday night, you won't see Aaron Rodgers or Mason Rudolph. That's right, the two young kids, Will Howard and Drew Aller, will be the starting quarterbacks. Howard will start, then Aller will come in, presumably just before or after halftime, to round out the game against the Jets. Then there's one more preseason game against Buffalo next week in their new stadium on the road on Thursday night. Here's Kings of Leon. Use somebody.

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0: Stone Sour through glass on 105.9 The X. I brought up earlier the Steelers quarterback situation. Mark will talk about that at 3 o'clock. Aaron Rodgers, I think everybody's had their mind made up one way or another. You like it or you don't, that Aaron Rodgers is back. A lot of people have made up their minds on Mason Rudolph a long time ago as to whether or not you think it's worth keeping him or not. Will Howard, Drew Aller, those are the two variables here. Although Aller really isn't a variable, is he? He's making the team. It's kind of on Will Howard as to whether or not they keep four quarterbacks or not at this point. If he's worth keeping, they'll keep four, or maybe they'll even move Mason Rudolph if somebody else wants him. And then you'll have three QBs, two young guys backing up Aaron Rodgers. I wouldn't go that way. I'd keep Rudolph in their back pocket if I'm them, because you never know with a 42-year-old quarterback. You took the time and effort to wait for him to decide to come back. You signed him back. You brought in Mike McCarthy. This doesn't feel like a team that's building itself to have a young QB be one heartbeat away from a 42-year-old guy potentially getting injured. I think that Rudolph provides that bridge, and I don't have a problem with them going with four QBs, if that's what it comes down to. It's either four QBs or a sixth defensive lineman or a tenth defensive back or a ninth offensive lineman. Just go with the four QBs. You're in a unique situation, and you kind of put Drew Aller on ice for a year. You put Howard as the third QB, and you ride it out with Rudolph and Rodgers for one more year. I think they're already kind of pot committed in that regard, don't you? Anyway, Mark Madden will talk about it more at 3 o'clock. This is 105.9.
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0: Just Pretend from Bad Omens on 105.9 The X. That'll do it for me. Mark is coming up at the top of the hour. You can listen to Mark Madden until 6 o'clock tonight. I'll check in from Acrisure Stadium tomorrow on Mark's show around 4 o'clock to preview the Jets-Steelers game, second preseason game of the summer for the Steelers. And I'll be back on the air tomorrow at 10 o'clock as well for a commercial-free hour of X Music at 10 to get things going after the Woody show.
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1: Shut Skeens down. I hear it everywhere. Shut Skeens down. Here's the bottom line. If his arm isn't hurt and he doesn't have an illness, there's no point to shutting him down. The Pirates aren't 100% out of the wild card chase, so all hands on deck. Show up for work. I see zero good or gain from shutting down Paul Skeens. You're just letting him off the hook for sucking. Got a soundbite later. Skeens blames the rotation being shifted back. Him basically skipping a start. Paul Skeens is a punk. He certainly ain't accountable. In case you're not paying attention, Aaron Rodgers is the number one quarterback. Mason Rudolph is the number two quarterback. Drew Aller is the number three quarterback. Will Howard is the number four quarterback, or he gets cut. And all that is non-negotiable. They are not keeping Rudolph healthy to trade him, and Baker Mayfield will not sign with the Steelers in the offseason to be the quarterback next year. We got all kinds of football kicking in. NFL football, high school football, fantasy league football, Premier League football, Pitt kind of plays football. Somebody in Pittsburgh say something about getting fired up. This is the Mark Madden Show. I am a real-time visionary. I wonder what Pat McAfee's doing right now. I have to say that. Freshly mandated by the FCC. Pat's on College Game Day. He's going to be on Monday Night Football Countdown. And now we're told he's going to do a Monday Night Football altcast. A different take on the game during the game. He's here, he's there, he's everywhere. How about the Cleveland Browns shut down practice early because the defense kept taking cheap shots against the offense and even hit Shador? That is going to be even a bigger excrement show than usual up in Cleveland. And wait till Deshaun Watson starts at quarterback week one and Shador flips out. Here's a soundbite. Mason Rudolph kind of rips Mike Tomlin by praising Mike McCarthy. Let's listen to what Mason Rudolph said.
2: The emphasis right now is to get Drew and Will reps. And, I'm very aware of the fact that the fan base is starved for a franchise quarterback. You know, like, that's what, you know, people want to have hope for the future, obviously beyond this year. And so I think we've got two great quarterbacks, you know, that are both young and both really progressing. I mean, I really am jealous about just the structure they've had in this program and this quarterback grooming system, the way that Coach McCarthy has done it, because I feel like they've made a lot of strides. So, be rooting them on Friday.
1: Kind of jealous about how it is now as opposed to the way it used to be when Rudolph was a younger quarterback. First off, I don't want to have hope for the future in anything. I'm like that nihilist Arby's Twitter feed. What Rudolph said, that's more truth than it is ripping Tomlin. McCarthy is a quarterback's guy and a real coach. Tomlin was a CEO who just cared about 9-8, close games, and defense. Didn't know quarterback, so didn't care about quarterback. McCarthy is obviously a better coach for quarterbacks and provides a better space for quarterbacks. That's who all Rudolph said. If it kind of is a backhanded slap at Tomlin, well, certainly very much deserve it. I mentioned before that all kinds of football is kicking off, including fantasy football, which I hate, but I will host your draft if you pay me. I'm doing that three times in the upcoming days. So let's bring on Tommy Fantasy, because Tom, do you participate in fantasy football? I have a hunch you do.
3: You're wrong. I used to religiously participate in fantasy football. I feel like everybody my age at least has done it once. And I used to do it a lot, high school, college, even before then. And
1: like
3: then
1: several leagues in the same
3: couple
1: year?
3: Couple leagues at the same time, yeah, sure. But definitely like one serious league. And then I don't know what happened. Guess just adulthood, Mark, getting serious, putting on my big boy pants. I just don't have time for it. I can't keep up with it. I haven't done a fantasy league in a long time.
1: And yet you smoke pot like crazy.
3: I don't know if I'm like crazy.
1: You're an admitted pot smoker.
3: I don't think we said like crazy, though.
1: Does fantasy skew your perspective? That's why I got out of fantasy hockey after being very good at it. Probably the best it's ever attempted fantasy hockey. Two straight press box hockey league titles. Admittedly against a bunch of idiots. But nonetheless, two in a row is two in a row. But I didn't like... 1 year I won with Eric Lindros.
3: A Flyer.
1: I didn't like rooting for a Flyer to score goals. That really upset me. And did that happen when you did fantasy? Did it skew your perspective? Did you root for your team on Sunday at the expense of the Steelers?
3: No, never that way. But I felt the urge to do so. Always came around to rooting for my team over my fantasy team.
1: The Steelers?
3: Though. Yeah, I'd always root for the Steelers.
1: You're lying.
3: No, 100%.
1: What about when you were high?
3: When I was high, I would root for my fantasy team because that was an altered state, of course. But in my normal sober state, in my sane state of mind, I would root for the Steelers. And I'm sure that was the same way. Were you rooting for Eric Lindros in your fantasy team over if the Penguins were playing the Flyers? No, you would want Lindros to
1: get the bag. Not when the Flyers played the Penguins.
3: Yeah, exactly.
1: But I felt bad that I would want him to score anytime. Right.
3: At any point.
1: Right.
3: You definitely felt that when you were playing fantasy
1: football.
3: Although
1: Eric Lindros, who I interviewed one-on-one at length once and talked to a number of other times, really nice guy. He's one of many Flyers, including the entire management staff now, who makes it tough to hate the Flyers, but I still do.
3: Along those lines, then, about having to root for that player for an entire season, Lamar Jackson is a great fantasy football quarterback when he's running at his maximum capacity, maybe the best one that you can have. You're a Steelers fan, you're drafting him, you have to root for Lamar Jackson the entire season? It's very awkward.
1: You know, and it's week by week, too. So, like, if you dress Jackson to play against the Steelers, I mean, you're rooting for the Steelers to lose.
3: 100%, unless you put your backup quarterback in, which would be stupid, because, as we established, Jackson's one of the best.
1: Okay, enough fantasy talk. I'm embarrassed we spent this much time on it and in the opening segment, too. By the way, it strikes me, if McAfee's going to do a Monday Night Football altcast, does that mean they're getting rid of the Mannings?
3: I saw that it's... whenever the Manning cast is off, because sometimes they don't have it. It's not every week. McAfee will fill that gap.
1: You know what? That's going to be really a close competition, because I thought that nothing ever was worse than the Manning cast, but I think Pat might be.
3: Give it a run for its money.
1: No, I think actually the Mannings will be worse, because Pat is occasionally funny, not as much as he thinks or as all the bros out there think, but the Mannings aren't funny at all. They are funny in the context of a scripted TV commercial, but that's it.
3: I just have no interest in the altcast as a medium in general. Even if you put two comedians that I absolutely adore on there, I still think I would be worn out by it after like a quarter, and I just want to go back to the traditional broadcast format.
1: Do you have any new thoughts on Skeen since yesterday?
3: Not really, other than just hearing his soundbite, and it's just unbelievable that he talks
1: way. We're going to play that in just a little bit. But yeah, he took no accountability. He blamed the extra rest on being out of sync.
3: It's almost like I want to have...
1: And like four separate phrases blame the extra rest.
3: I almost want to have sympathy for the guy, because it probably sucks what he's going through, but then he opens his mouth, and it's like, I have no sympathy
1: for
3: you.
1: Yeah, that was the last straw for me. I think he's a punk.
3: You are acting like a punk with those sound bites, so it's very hard for me to have that sympathy, to look at him and be like, I can't imagine what you're going through, man. Like, you were at the top of the game, and now you're just a normal dude. You lost your powers. But the way he talks, the arrogance that he presents himself with, the kind of like... See, I showed them. They pushed me back. That's what happens. They got what they deserve. Like, get over yourself,
1: bro. I'm impressed that apparently he didn't want the start to be moved back, and they did it anyway. At least the Pirates were the boss of Skeens for a second. And again, Tom, nobody has given me one good reason to shut him down. What would be positive about shutting him down? He should show up for work, not run and hide.
3: No, I mean, if his arm isn't on the verge of blowing out, if he doesn't need a surgery, then there is no real reason to shut him down.
1: Well, if there was, like, potential for his arm to go from bad to worse, from dead to amputated.
3: They would know that, though. They would have a hunch that would happen.
1: Exactamundo. And that comes back to the main story is that they don't know.
3: They don't know. So keep pitching him. I do think that this is some false optimism being drummed up by the Bucko fan base right now, saying like, we're still in this thing. Five and a half back before September.
1: But the thing is, they are still in it. I mean, mathematically.
3: I guess, Mark, but it feels like a big stretch. The teams in it right now
1: are way
3: better.
1: Even a bad team can win 4 or 5 in a row, although they have to do that soon. And I will say that ninth inning yesterday was great.
3: It was.
1: The finish. The Pirates provide great moments, just not enough wins.
3: The Dodgers are going to start getting right now, though. Wouldn't be surprised if it's this series against the Pirates where they just sweep them and get ready for their push to October. So they got a tough competition coming up. And then they play the Padres. Padres are a much better team than the Pirates.
1: And driving for a wild card.
3: And doing well, yes.
1: With much higher hopes than the Pirates. Up next, we'll keep talking Bucko baseball with the Bucko roundup. We got that Skeen soundbite later. You're going to hear it. You're going to hate it. He just shrugs off any accountability for sucking. 105.9 The X.
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0: jersey. It's the NHL teams each can have what they call a hometown remix jersey. And it's dark blue with light blue and white trim that is dangerously close to my favorite Penguins jerseys ever, namely from the mid-70s.
1: Yeah, it looks really cool. I like when they use the blue anyway. Like the Winter Classic jersey, the first Winter Classic, Sid scoring against the Sabres, that light blue,
0: This is better. This is dark blue.
1: But I like the blue.
0: It's better. Well, we never should have switched to black and gold. Our colors are blue, black, and white. You know, I never saw the need to mimic the Steelers, and I wish we'd go back to blue, black, and white permanently, but I know we won't.
1: Yeah, no.
0: And this jersey does not have black. It's dark blue, light blue, and white. I would be more faithful, but if this is what I can get, then I'll take it. It's time for the Bucco Roundup. The Pirates won yesterday in dramatic fashion with two bombs in the ninth at PNC. Flores ties it. Lau walks it off. Good game by the bullpen after Skeen screwed the pooch again. The Pirates are 5.5 games out of a wild card. That's grim, but not impossible. And to repeat, that's why you can't shut down Skeens. It'll be a white flag. I have to admit, Cruz's return has been a bit of a spark. He'll probably get hurt again. Pirates start a series at L.A. tomorrow night, off today, late night baseball. Chandler versus Yamamoto. And that is the Bucco Roundup for Thursday. Tom, first off, are you high right now?
1: No, I'm not.
0: When was the last time you smoked pot?
1: It's still this past weekend.
0: Have you ever done it before work?
1: No.
0: You sure?
1: Let me think. No.
0: Does pot destroy your memory like it does everybody else's?
1: I think it might, yeah.
0: Okay, yesterday we talked about meaningless September baseball and maybe shutting down Skeens. There won't be a 2027 season. Skeens can rest then. And boy, with no baseball in 2027... Bucco fans are going to sit and stew after this year. Bad enough to have a team that could make the playoffs and won't, but then to sit and think about it for a year, not knowing what the financial structure will permit afterwards, that's going to suck.
1: It's going to suck big time, especially because I think that Bucco fans, if this was a normal offseason, would have really been able to talk themselves into 2027 because of the stuff that they added at the bullpen at the deadline that still carries over. Like Weaver's still in the back end of the bullpen for the Pirates. Like, O'Hearn's coming back for another year. Like there would have been excitement about 2027 and probably people talking themselves into, all right, they just weren't ready to win in 26. Now they learned and they'll be ready to win in 27. And all of that just goes out the window.
0: Well, right. Especially because there might not be a season. If they come back in 28 or even, you know, midway till near the end of what the 2027 season was scheduled to be, people will just think about the bad and not about the potential. Yeah. And they're going to wonder about the CBA too.
1: Yeah, 100%.
0: Where it's going to leave the Pirates.
1: Definitely is. So it's a tough spot for Pirate fans to be in. This was such a badly missed opportunity for this team because, as you've been saying for the past few shows, they were good enough. They could be more entrenched in the wild card hunt, maybe even more entrenched in the division hunt, although the Brewers are crazy good, than they are right now.
0: Now, as you know, Tom, I plan obsessively. You've seen my notes.
1: Crazy.
0: I prepare. So I'm already thinking about next baseball season when there's not a baseball season. So when there's no baseball, what will we watch and talk about? Here's my choices just, you know, off the top of my head, which is to say on this list I prepared meticulously so. Jaws, Goodfellas, That 70s Show, not Pickleball, not Cornhole.
1: So you're going all movies. No sports at all. Nothing. Because there's
0: Steelers training camp.
1: That's way in the middle or towards the end of summer. There's a Women's World Cup next year,
0: right? At that point, McAfee will be the CEO of ESPN, Disney, so we'll talk about that.
1: Women's World Cup.
0: No, if he ever got that, he'd buy this station and shut me down.
1: It is going to be a dark summer, though, without, like, I know that you're joking.
0: Well, we did the pandemic without sports.
1: That's true, and there will be some sports this summer, this coming summer.
0: Many people say that my finest hour were the shows I did during the pandemic.
1: I think
0: with nothing to talk about.
1: You probably had to work your hardest, wouldn't you say? To try to find topics?
0: I got to be honest. I would often get done with therapy online and do the show right after. Yeah. I was really in a bad place. I think I was heroic. I was like a radio Rambo.
1: We both were. We were coming in the midst of that pandemic and doing this show, Mark.
0: Yeah, but doing it from home was tough because you'd sit there in your like ripped underwear and a wife beater that's stained
1: and it was always inevitable that our stupid connection would drop out too, which was just a headache on my end production wise.
0: I bet you got high like crazy
1: all the time. Yeah. Cause you were just dropping. So I was like, well, we're not even doing the show.
0: Now, I've come up with a few ways to revise pickleball. What about exploding landmine pickleball? Like where if you step on the wrong spot, kablam. And not every court, but like in a tournament, say you're using 16 pickleball courts, you put landmines in two or three of them.
1: You got to know where your feet are
0: at. And you have to hit precisely on it. The whole tournament could come and go and nobody explodes, but you're always looking for it.
1: Always looking for it. It'll force you to have a little bit of athleticism on display, a little bit of body control on display in a sport that doesn't require it. And if you can even call it a sport, that's a very loose term.
0: There. What is worse, pickleball or cornhole?
1: Man, that's a good question. You can play both.
0: You actually
1: beers.
0: Move less with cornhole.
1: You definitely move less
0: with cornhole. No, you can't play pickleball. You couldn't carry a beer
1: around. Oh, yes, you could.
0: Have you seen it done?
1: I've done it myself. You don't run in pickleball.
0: Yeah, but you're not a serious pickleball
1: that's
0: player.
1: That's true. I'm playing it for leisure.
0: Jim Florentine had a great routine about cornhole at that comedy thing on Saturday at Pittsburgh Brewing. He said it used to be horseshoes when men were men, but we got soft and replaced horseshoes with beanbags. And that's true. We suck.
1: That is true. You know, cornhole, I think, is very overrated, too, though. I don't enjoy cornhole as much as most people do. Like, it seems to be like that cliche now when you're out cooking out or you're at a tailgate, you just break out the boards and everybody loves it. It's so damn boring, and it honestly takes forever to win the freaking game, to get to 21.
0: Horseshoe, you had to work for it. It's a big piece of metal. You got to hoist it. You got to drive the stakes in.
1: Yes.
0: There was something, like Florentine said, a bit more manly about it. Somebody might get brained with the horseshoe.
1: Got to watch out, yeah.
0: Purposely or otherwise, and nobody does damage with a beanbag.
1: No, watch your ankles big time when you're playing horseshoes. And the sound of the horseshoe clanging against the stake, much more aesthetically pleasing than the beanbag thumping on the wood.
0: Wonder if Skeens blew out his arm throwing beanbags.
1: Beanbags? It's part of his warm-up. Plays cornhole.
0: Do you think we'll ever know what's happening with Skeens? Do you think anybody will ever know?
1: I don't. I really don't. Because if it's not a disease, like if it's not something that he's ill, if it's something that's just mental, how will we ever be able to, you know, pinpoint exactly what the problem is there?
0: Want to hear my prediction?
1: For him, what's wrong?
0: His career.
1: Okay.
0: I don't know what's wrong. I'm not sure we'll ever know. I bet he's out of baseball within 2 or 3 years.
1: Oof. That would be insane.
0: I think he's never going to recover, and I think mentally it'll get worse and worse for him.
1: Again, it would become one of the craziest case studies in the sports history that he went from being arguably on the trajectory of the greatest of all time and then just out of the league in 5 years. Insane.
0: We should have played the soundbite already, but I believe it make people wait for stuff. I that soundbite where he just takes no accountability for pitching poorly last night.
1: It's terrible.
0: And he's never admitted he's pitched poorly.
1: Not once. I've never seen
0: him. He's like Kevin Bacon in Animal House, all as well.
1: Never seen him go up and do the Jared Jones thing. And maybe Jones takes it to the other extreme where he was just like, I completely sucked out there. I'm the worst pitcher on the face of the earth. But he never showed any kind of accountability like that for even 1 second. It's always been, you know, I felt fine. I just missed here or there. Just a pitch that I execute better, and it's a different story.
0: Out of baseball within 2 or 3 years. Write that down. You heard it here. Tom, we have great guests. I didn't plug them. I never plug the guests. I become a really bad radio host in terms of...
1: Not true.
0: No, in terms of execution. In terms of doing what needs done. We got GMJR, Jim Rutherford, at 4 o'clock. The Penguins announced their latest Hall of Fame class. I'm on the committee. It's Marc-Andre Fleury, Larry Murphy, Jim Rutherford, and the Penguins founding owner, Jack McGregor, who has passed away, but... But yeah, we're going to have GMJR on at 4 talking about the Penguins Hall of Fame. And how about this? At 4:30, he's retired. Peter King, America's greatest football writer ever. He's got a book coming out. You know what the book's about? He went back to 40 of his biggest stories and did new reporting on them. And that's great because stuff happens in the interim that makes the story bigger. And stuff happened back then you didn't know about. That's an idea only a great reporter and writer like Pete could come up with.
1: Peter King is the all-time great when it comes to the NFL. It was so funny talking to him to see if he'd come on the show. He was like, you know, I haven't really been, you know, plugged into like the inside lately, but I can talk about any storyline you want to talk about as far as the season is concerned.
0: Yeah, because Pete's a fan now,
1: yes.
0: Too. And he Pete really loves football. It's like me with hockey.
1: 100% he does.
0: With hockey and soccer, I love them both. Everything else I just talk about and watch because I have to. But Pete loves football. You know, Pete's mentor was a guy named Dr. Z, Paul Zimmerman.
1: I've heard you mention that when we've had Pete on before, yeah.
0: Who is the other greatest football writer of all time. When I covered the Super Bowl for the Post-Gazette, Super Bowl 30 in 96, 95 season, when O'Donnell threw the picks and the Cowboys beat the Steelers, I don't remember meeting Pete then, but I'm sure he was there. But I asked the question, I think, to Kevin Green that Dr. Z thought was dumb, and he, like, berated me. And afterwards, I said, who's he think he is? And he goes, he's Dr. Z. He yells at everybody.
1: So it was almost like an honor thing, right? Like a rite of passage for you. No, finally I got yelled at.
0: I was kind of pissed. GMJR at the top of the hour, 105.9.
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3: 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The Big 3 championship is coming to Charlotte. Who will be crowned the Big 3 season 9 champion? 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
1: I want to reiterate that Paul Skeen should not be shut down. A lot of people seem to think he should, but what good's that do? What does that answer? You'd just be giving him an out because he's fat and sucks. Keep going out there. Be an adult. Do your best. Figure it out. Be a man. As I mentioned earlier, we got GMJR, Jim Rutherford, on the show at the top of the hour. He's part of the latest class of the Penguins Hall of Fame. Him, Flower, Larry Murphy, and the founding owner, the late Jack McGregor. Tom, at some point, the subject of retired numbers will come up with the Penguins. Right now, it's only the late Michel Briere, who died too young and very tragically after just one NHL season. Mario and Yags. Who else should get it? It's cliched sports talk, but here we are.
3: Should? It would be Sid and Gino, and then that should be the cutoff. I think that that's the holy, or the holy trinity, the Mount Rushmore of Penguins hockey. Lemieux, Jágr, Gino, and Sid. And I love Tanger. I love Fleury. Fleury's probably my favorite Penguin ever, but they just, I don't think, make that cut.
1: Well, if you retire 29, who is the guy at the top of the next level, but it is a lower level.
3: Yes.
1: But if you retire Flower at 29, that opens it up to 58 with Letang, 10 with Ronnie Francis, 55 with Murph. At that point, the floodgates open. So I would rather keep it at Mount Rushmore plus the dead guy. But I don't think they will, because the Penguins are now a nostalgia-based franchise, and that's how they sell tickets, since the team ain't very good.
3: Yeah, I'm trying to think off the top of my head if there's anybody else that would even be in that category. Like, I know that he wasn't really liked around here personally, but Bourassa 35 would probably be argued into that.
1: Could make
3: right?
1: an argument for Kevin Stevens.
3: Stevens, like, there's just too much of a list now that it would just become a little bit too much. I don't want to say it's a joke because I love all those guys.
1: They're all great players.
3: So
1: Mark Recchi.
3: It's harsh to be like it would become a joke, but it would look a little bit farcical to have all those numbers up there.
1: And where it gets even dumber is, then the numbers left on the ice, it's like the Canadians. They retired so many numbers, they look like a roller hockey team. All the numbers are the 50s, 60s, 70s, 80s, and 90s. But they're going to retire a bunch of numbers.
3: Yeah, they will.
1: And I'll feel good when they do and shake everybody's hand. But if it's up to me, I got to be honest, it was totally up to me. I might have just stuck with Sid and Mario.
3: You know what? It's within your right to do that, because they're in the next level.
1: These are two
3: above.
1: Of the best five hockey players of all time. If anybody cracks that stratosphere, we'll retire their number two.
3: And
1: Yags is real close to
3: he
1: that.
3: He is, but he and Gino are on that level right below Sid and Lemieux, especially when it comes to the importance to this organization. It's just a fact.
1: Tom, let's talk Steelers. What do you got? Because it's all starting to flatten out. It's just like wait for the regular season.
3: Well, you know what I'm starting to hone in on? I think it's pretty clear that the greatest strength for this team in 2026 is going to be the defensive line. And I think by the end of the season, because it's been like basically a default, right, where we're like the strength of the Steelers is the edge rushers. T.J. Watt and Alex Highsmith.
1: It's not now.
3: It won't be this year.
1: It's okay.
3: And by the end of this year, I think we're going to be looking at the defensive line that way, with Harmon and Black coming along in their second years. But I think the thing that I'm the most worried about, and we're not talking about, is it doesn't work if Cam Hayward isn't kind of an all-pro caliber player once again.
1: Oh,
3: and that's hard to believe.
1: I disagree with that.
3: I think he has to be.
1: I think the other three guys are good enough where, I mean, Cam can't suck. I don't think he has to be all-pro for that down line on defense to be pretty good.
3: I don't know. I think Harmon could get there eventually to be like that superstar status of a player, but I don't think he'd be there this year. I think it really hinges on Cam Hayward having another great performance, but hopefully there's a lot less on his plate this year. Like, maybe he gives you the all-pro performance in about, you know, 30% less of the snaps than he had last season. I think that could be a huge key.
1: Here's some things I'm going to bounce off you, Tom. I think Mike McCarthy thinks Roman Wilson is legit. I just wonder if Aaron Rodgers will agree.
3: I guess he does, but we saw him out there in the first preseason game and didn't see much from him. It was more Jeremy Bernard that was doing stuff.
1: Yeah, but until we see Rodgers and Wilson out there together, we won't know.
3: We can't rule anything about it. We won't see that until week one against the Falcons, assuming Wilson makes the team, which I think he's going to. So it's going to be a mystery until the actual game start if Rodgers will use Wilson. And I got to be honest, Mark, I know Rodgers kind of is weary to use rookie wide receivers. I bet you Jeremy Bernard earns his trust real fast and he ends up going to him a lot more often than Wilson.
1: Caleb Johnson must just suck.
3: Yes.
1: Tomlin didn't like him, and I don't think McCarthy does either, which makes that a really bad third-round pick.
3: Terrible.
1: If you cut your third-round pick a year later, boy, somebody should answer for that.
3: It is a terrible draft pick for the Steelers that they took him in the third round, and in a year where it was deep as hell at running back. I mean, the Commanders got a back in like the sixth or seventh round who was their starter that year. The Browns got a couple of running backs that are starter caliber. Like, there was a lot that you could have hit on in that class at that position, and the Steelers found like the one or two that you couldn't. So, terrible pick by them. He does just suck.
1: All the rookies have made a pretty good impression, except I'm wondering a little bit about Jennings Dunker, Red Red Necky, because Spencer Anderson's in a career ham and egger, and Dunker didn't even challenge Anderson for that right guard spot. It doesn't seem, but Dunker is just a rookie. Maybe it's a red shirt year, and I got to tell you, watching from a distance at a position that's hard to analyze from a distance, but talking to some of the right people, I really respect Spencer Anderson. He's tough. He's a grinder.
3: Yeah, I think he's, you know, perfect guard. I think that that's what you want. Just kind of more of a run blocker than a pass blocker, physical presence. And you're right as far as Red Red Necky is concerned. I don't even think he was in the position battle. It was more of a Brock Hoffman pushing Spencer Anderson at the beginning of the year.
1: I don't even know who Brock Hoffman is.
3: He came from Dallas. He played
1: with
3: McCarthy.
1: I thought maybe he bought the Penguins.
3: No, not him.
1: Different guy?
3: I don't know if he's related to the family or not, but he came with McCarthy. He's your backup left guard, right guard, and center. Like, he's your first man off the bench as far as the interior is concerned.
1: I don't have a good feeling about Dylan Cook if he starts at right tackle. I think he's fiction. I think he's invented. I think they want him to be good, so people say he's good. They want him to be the Villanueva of the current team. They want him to be the guy they discovered. I don't believe it.
3: Well, that's another thing I had written down I wanted to talk about with you about the Steelers, is the Ihonachor injury is a big deal. Because everybody was saying how great he was at the beginning of camp. People were starting to talk themselves into maybe he starts week one at right tackle over Dylan Cook. Then this injury happens, probably not going to play tomorrow again. So that's two preseason games that you missed. I find that hard to believe that he would start week one. I'm with you on Dylan Cook. Really good backup, serviceable for a few weeks, but I think Ihonachor's in there by October 1st.
1: Now somebody leaked another Penguins hometown remix jersey that looks just absurd. It has like this giant cartoon penguin beak, and it has all these different... I mean, the hometown remix should be an old jersey,
3: it
1: right?
3: It should be something old, yes, that you remix. Maybe
1: has all these jagged
3: it.
1: Lines. It looks like it's purple. This got to be a joke.
3: Were you a fan of the diagonal Pittsburgh across the jersey when they would use that? They used that as an alternate a few years ago.
1: You know, that was the original jersey.
3: Just Pittsburgh across
1: in
3: the blue,
1: not like,
3: right?
1: like the Rangers, like those stylized letters. But yeah, that was only, I think, the first year the Penguins used those, and I think just for the road.
3: Okay. I liked the alternate when it was black and yellow and it had the Pittsburgh across just, but it is very Rangers-y.
1: That used to be a tradition in baseball, not so much hockey, where the away jersey would have the city name and the home jersey would have the nickname.
3: Yes.
1: I like that.
3: I like that in baseball, too.
1: Now, getting back to the Steelers, Peyton Wilson, here's a prediction. He will start at inside backer week one at Atlanta. And that'll be the last game he starts.
3: Oh, wow, that early, you think? Well, I will say this. Atlanta's a tough test for inside linebackers.
1: I think they're going to let him go out there and do it or not, and I don't think he will.
3: And that's a test with Bijan Robinson. Like, you need to have your off-ball linebackers playing a great game against someone like that.
1: Peyton Wilson will get made into roadkill by Bijan Robinson.
3: Most likely, and it's not just the roadkill aspect, Mark. He's one of the best receiving backs in the NFL, too, and that's falling on your off-ball linebackers,
1: Bijan too. Can run him over after he catches the ball,
3: out of the backfield, too.
1: Yeah.
3: Put a stiff arm in him, yeah. It's a tough test for Wilson. I do think that when you see the Derrick Henrys, right, and you see the more physical backs, it's going to lean more towards a Landon Roberts out there opposite of Queen. It just has to.
1: Everybody keeps saying Porter will be out there week one. Have you heard even a whisper that there's movement on getting that extension done?
3: Nope. And it's just, I feel like a lot of assuming that they're just saying, oh, well, of course he wouldn't miss games, right?
1: Why would they play hardball with this guy? Of all people, his dad's like close to being a Steeler legend. He's still around. He statistically just had three great years, only allowed one touchdown pass in his 3 years. Why are they playing hardball with this guy of all people? I don't get it.
3: Their evaluation isn't equal to what we're all evaluating him as. That has to be it. They just don't think he's that good of a player. the Joey Porter Jr. himself is waiting things out to see where the market settles. You've pretty well rebuked that by saying that the Steelers would have leaked something to the accord of that's on him and put it at the feet of Joey Porter and his camp as the reason why this is being delayed. So they have to just not think of him in that light, which I think is nuts because it's been two full seasons without allowing a touchdown. That's the name of the game for corners.
1: No, I'm totally with you. I don't, of all people.
3: Yes.
1: They signed all the backups and they play hardball with this guy. And if he misses a game, he'll be the first guy to miss a game in a contract dispute since Le'Veon Bell. And let me tell you, attitude-wise, in terms of being selfish, Le'Veon Bell has a bad attitude and he was selfish. Joey Porter Jr. is a stealer.
3: Yeah, he is. And I think you don't need to set the market with him. You don't need to beat Witherspoon. You throw him $30 million a year. And you say that that's the offer that you made him. If Porter says no to that or delays at that, I think then it, the onus from the fan base goes on Porter Jr. Like, what are you doing, dude? Sign that deal. So just give him the $30
1: million. I haven't heard this, but here's my best guess. I think they're trying to get him for like 24, 25.
3: So less than Herbig? You're going to pay him less than Herbig per year?
1: If I were him, I'd say, look, I would choke to death on somebody else's vomit before I take less than a backup edge rusher.
3: That's insulting, that kind of offer. You want to go 27, 28, but that's your low ball.
1: But don't forget, they value edge guys more than cornerbacks.
3: But as far as the positional value chart, if you will, in the NFL is concerned, you could argue that that's equal, if not cornerback is more important, especially if you have that number one shutdown.
1: I go quarterback, cornerback, edge. And in fact,
3: left tackle in there somewhere too.
1: I'd rank left tackle over edge because as I keep saying, but nobody wants to agree with me because I know ball, Tom.
3: Mm-hmm.
1: I know ball.
3: You do know ball. That's true.
1: Sacks on first and second down don't matter because it's too easy to get the yards back.
3: Not with the real quarterbacks. Mahomes, Burrow, they scoff at that. Third and 15, it don't matter.
1: Yeah, with Kenny Pickett, you get a sack on first down.
3: It's over, yeah.
1: You might as well dig a hole and throw the whole offensive side of the ball in it. We got GMGR at the top of the hour at 105.9.
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2: We got GMJR at the top of the hour. Jim Rutherford, one of four inducted into the newest class of the Penguins Hall of Fame. Him, Marc-Andre Fleury, Larry Murphy, and founding owner, the late Jack McGregor. But right now, it's time for the trifecta. Tom, what do we got?
3: Well, along those lines, Mark, I have a Marc-Andre Fleury trifecta. Him, as you just mentioned, going into the Penguins Hall of Fame. I think he's my favorite Penguin ever. Certainly, when I was growing up, I just, for some reason, gravitated towards Fleury as the big three were really coming into their own, and Fleury was a part of that before he left for Vegas. So here are my top three performances by Marc-Andre Fleury in a Penguins uniform. All three, of course, coming in the playoffs because that's when it matters the most. Number three, Game 7 in 2017, the 29-save shutout in Washington after the Penguins lost Game 6 in overtime in Pittsburgh. Caps forcing that Game 7. Fleury stood on his head, even had that moment where he stopped Ovi's shot with the butt of his stick and then made that gesture with his hand. So all-time performance from Marc-Andre Fleury there. The next two come in the Stanley Cup, though. Number two, I'm going with his Game 7, 23 saves of 24 shots against Detroit in 2009. Of course, the biggest save of his career happened in that game, stopping Lidstrom and winning the cup for the Pittsburgh Penguins. But I actually don't think that's his best performance ever, even though they won the cup with it. I think his best performance was in the Stanley Cup final the year before in Game 5 in 2008. 58 saves. He did allow three goals in that game, but just an unbelievable performance, standing on his head for three overtimes before Sikora finally ended it.
2: Yeah, certainly a lot of great memories with Marc-Andre Fleury. It'll be great to have him back when the Hall of Fame class is honored before the Penguins play at home on November 14th. Tom, are you familiar with a social media influencer named I Show Speed?
3: Yes, I do know who Speed
2: is. Okay, what's he famous for? What's he do?
3: I mean, he's, I think, got famous on Twitch, if I'm not too ignorant there. Like, you know, the streaming platform Twitch.
2: How exactly does he show speed?
3: I'm not sure if I can answer that question. I've seen him do some athletic feats before.
2: Well, he wrestles for WWE some now, too.
3: Yeah, I've seen, like, he is pretty athletic. I've seen him do crazy things where he, like, jumps over cars that are driving at him at full speed.
2: Is it fair to call him a dumb son of a bitch?
3: Yeah, I think it's fair. Because I think it's in bounds.
2: Listen to this. I guess he's a Manchester United fan, which makes him
3: adds to it.
2: Despicable son of a bitch. But he said he couldn't figure out why Premier League teams play 38 games. He said it's 20 teams. They play each team twice. That's 40 games. No, dipstick. You don't play yourself.
3: Oh, no, he didn't actually say that.
2: Yeah,
3: he did.
2: Yeah, he did.
3: Oh, that's embarrassing. I feel bad for the kid for doing that. Yeah, I guess just to be honest with you, I don't really know why he's famous. It's one of those people that I feel like he's just famous because he's famous. Like, I don't know what he brings to the table.
2: There are people I see on Snapchat I just can't figure out. I mean, okay, today I'm unpacking hot dogs. Okay, why do I want to watch that? But people do. Up next, GMJR 105.9.
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2: My guest right now is a member of the Penguins' newest Hall of Fame class. He played goal for the team from 1971 through 1974, won two Stanley Cups as the GM in 2016 and 17, and is a member of the Hockey Hall of Fame and now also the Penguins Hall of Fame. It's my pleasure to welcome back to the program GMJR. It's Jim Rutherford. Jim, it's great to talk to you like always. I want to talk first about your playing days. What sticks out about your time and goal with the Penguins in what really was the infancy of the team?
6: Yeah, well, you know, always the playoffs stick out the most. I really enjoyed my time there and really respected Red Kelly, the coach. But played almost 3 years with the Penguins. Quite a bit different times than what we're in today, and certainly the Lemieux and Crosby eras. But enjoyed my time. Playoffs against Chicago, they were quite a bit better than we were. I think we lost four straight, but we had a had a pretty decent year that year with Sillaps and Al McDonough and just a Dave Burrows, a lot of really good guys, good players.
2: Yeah, that was 72, and you're right. The Penguins got swept by Bobby Hull in Chicago, but the games were close, and I thought you deserved better. I thought you gave it a real big go in the net. Now, did you recognize then that Pittsburgh could be a hockey town, even then at the beginning?
6: Well, yeah, I think the fact that Pittsburgh has always been a great sports town, that you're going to always have the belief that a sports team's going to work there. Of course, the times were different. You didn't have the media coverage and all the things that go with promoting the game today. So it was harder to promote the game. But certainly Pittsburgh being the town it is and the way it supports their sports teams, there was no doubt that the Penguins could have success. Now, I know they ran into problems at times, and it was a little iffy whether they were staying in Pittsburgh, and Mario came along, and then Sid came along, and, you know, it's been a great franchise.
2: Now, you arrived in 2014 to be the GM. What did you feel like when you took the team over? How close did you feel the team was? Because you certainly made significant change.
6: Well, you're always close when you have the impact players the Penguins had. And when you take that core group of Crosby, Malkin, Letang, and Fleury, you know that your biggest building block is already there. And there were a lot of other good players there, certainly good assets that I was in a position to use to make some changes. And we did need to make some changes to take that next step.
2: Now, your first trade in Pittsburgh was James Neal for Patrick Hornquist. I felt like that kind of sent a message, Jim, about what the Penguins needed, what Horny brought with grit and toughness.
6: Well, as you can remember, it wasn't very popular. James Neal was a heck of a player. He had 40 or 42 goals. He was Geno's friend, his line mate. But it wasn't that the Penguins needed more goals, okay? They had enough guys that could score goals. And they had enough leaders. There was enough good leadership there, but maybe just needed a guy that had brought that drive and that juice and maybe a little more outspoken than the star players were on a day-to-day basis. And then, you know, the star guys didn't have to worry about doing those things. So he was, Hornquist was highly recommended within our hockey organization. And he brought what the team needed, as far as just, you know, every day, you know, talking to different players and pushing different players and letting the star players do their thing.
2: And then after that, in the span of 4 months, you traded for Schultz, Hagelin, Daly, Bonino, and Kessel. You transformed the Penguins and made them the fastest team in the league. Was getting faster the intent, or did it kind of happen organically, Jim, like dominoes falling?
6: No, getting faster. And, I mean, you can see how much it went through the league and where the game is today, how fast it is. But getting faster, but also guys that could play certain roles. And some of those guys that you just mentioned were really struggling in their career at that point in time. And we had to take a deep dive into that. You know, are these the kind of guys that can turn their careers around? And they all did. You know, they come into a situation where you've had to Sid driving practice every day and playing at a high tempo, playing like it's a game every day. And all those guys come in and bought into it. And then, you know, Mike Sullivan, he brought them all together and did a terrific job. And we ended up winning.
2: Now, you were Penguins GM for 7 years, and you made 51 trades in that time. Do you like making trades? I'll be honest, Jim, I'd be scared to death to pick up the phone and working on multiple deals at once and keep track of all that. I think that is so pressure-packed. I'm not sure the average hockey fan gets that.
6: Yeah, well, I think the biggest thing is you have to understand as a GM that you're not going to get them all right. And when you understand that and you get to the point that you're just not afraid to make trades anymore, then you can do it. And you know, with the direction I got from Mario and Ron and David, you know, we're here to win. Every year we're here to win. Do what it takes. Don't worry about the future. And, you know, that just gave me the green light to do what I thought was best. And you know, I didn't realize I made that many trades. I knew I made quite a few. But as we know, some didn't work out. But through a few of those years, a lot of guys come in, really elevated their game and helped win the Cup.
2: Is it hard to believe that Sid, Gino, and Letang are still on the Penguins and have played 20 years together? That just never happens, Jim, in any sport, let alone hockey.
6: No, it doesn't, but it speaks very highly for these guys and the organization to recognize that that's where the guys should play. And they've held up their end of the bargain. You know, they prepare themselves. They're still good players. They still make a difference in games. And they deserve a lot of credit. But the people, the Penguins fans and the people of Pittsburgh should be very proud of that.
2: We're talking to Jim Rutherford, one of the members of the new class of the Penguins Hall of Fame. They will be honored before the Penguins play on November 14th at home. A lot of managing is analytics now. Tulsky just won in Carolina. He's a big analytics guy. Dubas is here in Pittsburgh. He's a believer. What's your take on analytics, the value?
6: There's great value in it. It's, you know, like the Penguins were using analytics before I got there, but I think we took it to another level. And we used it. But I don't view analytics as the way to make all your decisions. There's a number of things that analytics can't pick up on, and you have to have some other things going for you aside from just analytics decisions. But the guys that are doing it now that have used it, they deserve credit. They've done a good job. They figured out a way to win with it. And I think you'll probably see more of it in the future.
2: Now, you're still an advisor to Vancouver, Jim, but not a GM. Do you miss that everyday intensity, the pressure, the day-to-day, or are you glad to finally be away from it? Because you were GM for, I mean, Carolina, Pittsburgh, Vancouver. That's a demanding job, and you did it for a long time.
6: Yeah, I did. I don't know how much I'll miss this because when I stepped down, it was at the end of the season, and we're into the dog days of the off season right now. I think I'll have a better idea once we get to September, October, November. I wasn't the GM in Vancouver. I was the president. Patrick Alvin was the GM, but I was hands-on day-to-day, like you said. And I like the challenge, you know, like when I retired, when I stepped down in Carolina, I really felt that was going to be the end for me. I was okay with that. And then David Morehouse called, and I ended up going to Pittsburgh and won there. And COVID came. I didn't feel I could do the job anymore at the level I needed to when we come out of COVID. And so that was the end of that. And then Vancouver came calling. And so I don't know. I mean, I'm actually, as we speak, my family, my wife, and my son are working very hard and getting the loose ends cleaned up here. We're moving from Vancouver back to the East Coast, and we'll get back there, get James settled in. He's going to Shattuck this year, and then I'll take a closer look at what I may want to do in the future.
2: Your son James is a goaltender like you. I've seen him play. He's good. Shattuck's a great hockey school. When you watch him play, do you like make every save along with him? I can't imagine what it's like to be a goalie who has a son that's a goalie too.
6: Yeah, I wish it was more fun watching his games. You know, you're always feeling for him, like. I'm proud of him. He works very hard. Going to Shattuck has been really good for him. He hopes to play play hockey at a U.S. college at some point. He's going into grade 12 now. So anyways, it'll be a time where, as a family, we can certainly enjoy his games a little bit more, get to see him play.
2: Now, you won a Stanley Cup in Carolina, too. But do you think you did your best work in Pittsburgh? Are those two Cup teams your masterpiece?
6: Oh, I don't know. You know, Carolina, when I ran that team, I mean, we weren't a cap team, but the year that we won it, we come out of the work stoppage. We hadn't played the year before, and we were actually on an even playing field with everybody. And so in that off season, you know, we really were aggressive, and we jumped in and got some good players in the off season. And we were actually picked to finish dead last in the league that year, and we won the Stanley Cup. So there was a lot of good things about that. Certainly winning back-to-back, I don't think there's anything that I've done in my career that I could feel more proud of. And then I love Pittsburgh. I mean, it was great. The people were great. The media was great. And I loved everything about it. So I'm very honored today to know that I have been selected to go in the Penguins Hall of Fame, and I'm looking forward to that night.
2: James, Jim, thanks for coming on. Congratulations. You're a good man, great family, great hockey guy. Hockey Hall of Fame, too, on Yonge Street. And we will see you on November 14th. I'm looking forward to it.
6: I look forward to it, Mark. Thanks a lot. Have a good day.
2: That's the great Jim Rutherford. I didn't want to bring up Game 4. 72 playoffs, the sweep gets completed. Jim in goal, played great. Who puts the puck in his own net just 8 seconds into overtime? The donut guy, Tim Horton. Hall of Famer, too. Wow, I remember that. Well, maybe not like it was yesterday, but very fond memories. Up next, we're going to play that skiing sound where he takes no accountability for sucking yesterday. And in fact, he blames being held out of his last start. And then Peter King at the bottom of the hour, 105.9.
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0: It's Madden on the X. There's a lawsuit where a bunch of NFL players are trying to get back into college football. Guys at camp now, guys who are very much marginal, they're challenging the NCAA's eligibility window. And I think like 16 of them got a temporary restraining order from a judge. They're going to try to head back to college football. And that's what happens when NCAA football became a competing professional league via NIL money. These guys can make more by extending their college careers than by being fringe in the NFL or not making the NFL at all. These guys should do what's honest and deal coke like they do at Penn State. Paul Skeens didn't look good again last night. Here's Skeens talking after last night's start.
1: Felt good. Just a little out of sync, I guess. Kind of a little outing, which probably makes sense a little bit with the longer rotation. But nice to be back out there.
2: Did you feel fresher? I mean,
1: Yeah, definitely felt fresh. Probably a little too fresh. So, but yeah, I thought body-wise, I was really happy with it.
0: Okay. Skeens is clearly blaming the extra rest, a little out of sync, the longer rotation, too fresh. Yo, Skeens has been out of sync all year. But one thing about Skeens is, it's never going to be his fault. He's never going to be accountable. But he don't have to acknowledge, because once again, he was more limp than week-old lunch meat. Like a bad slice of bologna. Here's Danny Parkins and Greg Jennings on FS1 talking about Howard and Aller being the future at quarterback for the Steelers.
3: What are the chances that Drew Aller or Will Howard is actually the quarterback of the future of the Steelers?
4: I mean, just a year ago, Drew Aller was being projected to be the top pick.
3: So maybe he is. It's nice that Drew Aller and Will Howard are like learning from Aaron Rodgers, but this isn't a Jordan Love situation.
4: Correct.
3: Jordan Love is a first round talent that got to learn from Aaron Rodgers. My gut tells me that they still don't have their quarterback of the future, and these nice guys are just learning from Aaron Rodgers.
0: Yeah. Nobody said either Howard or Aller is Jordan Love, and every quarterback who gets picked at any round is said to be a first-round talent, unquote. I think Aller could be the Steelers' quarterback in the future, like 50-50. But it does no harm for Rodgers to let them absorb, and that's on top of McCarthy. But Jordan Love actually was a first-round pick, and he was inevitable, like Ace Austin. Black and gold football is in full swing. It's the perfect time to make your futures bets on the upcoming pro football season. 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Los Angeles, Baltimore, and Buffalo are the top three favorites. 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
2: My guest right now is America's finest football writer ever. Maybe tied with Dr. Z. His wife's from Pittsburgh, so he's one of us. Always a pleasure to speak to the great Peter King. Pete, I know you're retired, but I know you're still watching football. What's it like for you as more of a fan now? Pete, you there? Hello.
3: Hey, sorry about that. Sorry. Hey, I think what makes it interesting is that I wondered if after I quit, and you know, it's been 2023 was my last full season, I wondered, am I going to like a team now? Am I going to root? Like when I was a kid, I grew up in Northern Connecticut, halfway between Boston and New York. And I grew up, my dad loved the Giants, so I love the Giants, you know? And then I wondered, will I revert back to the Giants? Will I go to the Steelers because my wife loves the Steelers and my daughter, Laura, is a huge Steelers fan. My grandson, Freddie, lives and dies with them. And so what I love the Steelers, and the answer is, I am exactly the way I was when I was covering it. I didn't care who won. I just wanted the games to be good. You know, you can't make yourself, I'm 69 now, you can't make yourself at 69 change how you watch the game, change how you watched it for 40 years. But I remember my dad, I went to cover the Giants in 1985. I worked in Cincinnati 1 year in 84. Then I went to cover the Giants in 85, and my dad was so excited. I was going to be around the Giants every day. Lawrence Taylor, Phil Sims, Parcells. How great would it be? And my dad couldn't wait. And I said, hey, Dad, I'm not a fan. I said, you know, you go to journalism school and you soon realize that, hey, man, you got to play this down the middle. And, you know, it becomes a job. It becomes your profession. So Mark, you know what? I just love Sundays at 1 o'clock because I put on Scott Hansen. Usually I put on the Red Zone, and I just watch it just like so many other people in America. I watch it because I want to see good games.
2: Now, I know one thing you definitely missed from when you were active, and that's training camp at St. Vincent and La Trobe. You were a big fan, weren't you?
3: I mean, first of all, training camp was my favorite time of the year because you really could talk to people in a way that most often during the season you couldn't. Everybody's a little bit more relaxed. Everybody's a little more optimistic. And, you know, shoot, I remember I had a thing with Andy Reid when I would go cover the Chiefs. I get 45 minutes in his concrete cinder block dorm room at Missouri Western State University for like the last, I don't know, maybe last 5 or 6 years other than the COVID year. And then everybody was better in training camp. One of the reasons that I absolutely love La Trobe, I've told people this story a lot over the years. I had this thing at La Trobe where every year Myron Cope would say to me, hey, Pete, come on in. We'll have a toddy before you go. And, you know, so I'd have a Rolling Rock. Myron would have whatever it is that he drank, the multicolored drink in the glass. And, you know, we'd sit there for 45 minutes and we'd just talk. And he'd say, hey, how's Annie from Dormont? You know, my wife grew up in Dormont, you know. And so we'd talk about her. We'd talk about the city. We'd talk about the team. And he was great. And then with Tunch Ilkins, same way, not with the toddy, but we always would have conversations. And I remember one day I was leaving there, maybe about 7 o'clock. And at the time, Chuck Noll Field was still fairly new. And I remember walking out, and I smelled the strong smell of a cigar. And I look over, and on the bleachers, there's Mean Joe Green having a cigar. And I thought to myself, hey, man, Joe's a captive audience. I should go and engage him for 10 minutes. And I thought, you know, Joe Green is having a nice cigar. He's sitting on the bleachers. There's this placid moment where nobody wants a piece of his time. Just let the man be. So I did. And I just walked away. But I had so many great moments there over the years, going back a long way to Chuck Knoll in the 80s and then Cower over the years. And obviously with Mike Tomlin and with, you know, a lot of really, really good cooperative players. So, yeah, I really miss it, and I miss training camp as a whole.
2: Now, as a guy, like you said, your wife's from Dormont. What's your take on Mike McCarthy coaching the Steelers, a Pittsburgh guy coming home?
3: I'm really, really happy for Mike. Mike is such a good human being.
2: Yeah.
3: He really is. And I was really happy for him that he got the job. I think what really hit me, because he talked to me over the years, hey, he worked at nights in the toll booths on the Pennsylvania Turnpike as a summer job. And so he would talk about it a lot. He talked about his dad having a bar in Greenfield. But what really hit me is there was this story in The Athletic that I saw in the New York Times. I live here in Brooklyn. And I saw it in the New York Times, and it had pictures of McCarthy's house where he grew up in Greenfield. And I thought to myself, that is the house that my wife grew up in. That, I mean, look, all houses in sort of the city, you know, the city neighborhoods, they all look the same. They're that brick house.
2: Oh, don't I know it.
3: Stories. Yeah, yeah, and I just loved it, and I thought, oh, my God, this guy is I always knew he was, but this guy's a Pittsburgh guy. So, yeah, I was really happy for him. I think it's cool.
2: Now, I'm told you got a book coming out called The Game, and that I'm overjoyed to hear that because you should never stop writing, Pete. And I love the concept. Can you fill us in about that a bit?
3: Yeah, I wasn't sure I wanted to write a book when I retired, because everything I wrote, it's all out there. You know, anybody who knows how to use a computer, knows how to use the internet, can find most of what I've written over the years. But anyway, I had this idea. I got it from Jeff Perlman, a longtime SI writer who's now, you know, writing books and is kind of an independent writer. I don't think he works for anybody per se, but I called a few people and said, what would you do if you were me? And he had a great idea. He said, you ought to tell the best story from every year that you covered the game. Go back maybe and just relive some of those. But I thought, you know, I want to do more than Peter King's greatest hits. I want to go back and re-report stories. And so I want to go back and find out, why did Reggie White pick the Packers in 1993? Nobody expected him to pick the Green Bay Packers. What happened? And I found out a lot. You'll read this book and you'll say, oh, my God, I cannot believe he didn't go to the 49ers. That's where he wanted to go. I went back and re-reported. I may have had the last interview with Paul Tagliabue before he died. And he told me why the 9/11 attack on the World Trade Center scared him so much. And you'll read in this book why, and it has to do with he actually worked for the Defense Department when he got out of Georgetown Law School, you know, before he ever worked for the NFL as a lawyer and before he ever was the commissioner. He had a gut feeling about what might be coming, you know, with a big, big attack after those first few attacks. And so I went back and I was able to find out things about a lot of big events in the NFL. And I think people just enjoy reliving some of the stories, but I think they'll also really learn some new stuff about what exactly happened. And I did a chapter. Listen, I did a chapter. One of my favorite people in all the years I covered was Jerome Bettis. And I did a chapter and I basically called it the perfect football career, and it was Jerome Bettis. And I wrote about why he exemplifies everything that is so good, not only about the game, but when you actually think about what is so great about not only the game, but about the opportunities you get from the game and how he used it. He used the game. Hey, look, he had a Hall of Fame career. The game used him a little bit and all that, but he used the game too to set himself up for the rest of his life. So, I really enjoyed spending time with him again, and I really enjoyed writing that particular chapter.
2: We're talking to Peter King, America's finest football writer, here on the X. Pete, should the NFL expand to Europe? That's been quite a topic on this program. And will there be a Super Bowl in London?
3: I think the answer to the London question may be, I mean, I'm 69. Maybe after I die, there may be. Or maybe if somebody gives the NFL, we'll give you $2 billion to have the Super Bowl at Wembley Stadium or at Tottenham Hotspur Stadium. Maybe then. Because, Mark, the only way I can answer that question is by saying that I sincerely doubt there's going to be a franchise in Europe, because there can't just be one franchise in Europe. There probably has to be a division in Europe. You can't. What player, first of all, is going to want to go and play in Europe knowing that, you know, without some incentive, financial incentive, without knowing, because every road trip he takes is going to be 7 hours each way. I mean, you know, you're miles away from anything. I used to think there'd be a team in Europe, but now I don't think so. And I heard what Roger Goodell said the other day, and I doubt it, unless, because you know this, the NFL, if you pay them enough, they will do anything. You know, remember when 10 years ago, and 9 years ago, the NFL was dead set, over my dead body will we ever legalize gambling and allow gambling on the NFL games. Well, now they can't love it enough because they make $1 jillion off it. So if you offer the NFL a way to make $1 jillion, yes, there will be teams overseas. But the logistical problems with it are huge. In my opinion, I think they're going to settle for playing between 8 and 16 games a year outside the continental United States, Canada, Mexico, the Far East. I could see games in Beijing. I could see games in Tokyo. Obviously, there are going to be games in Australia this year. But I've heard toward the end of my time there, I heard Abu Dhabi. I heard all of these places, because people with oil money, the NFL doesn't care where the money comes from. Just give us the money. If somebody is willing to put up $1 jillion, as I say, there will be a game there.
2: Pete, before we wrap up, here's a real basic question. Can Seattle repeat? And wow, didn't Sam Darnold turn out to be a good quarterback and a good story?
3: Sam Darnold is, I mean, look, he's fantastic, because he is living proof of, you don't throw quarterbacks away after 1 or 2 or 3 years.
2: Uh-huh.
3: You know, if you love the quarterback coming out of college, there's no reason why you shouldn't really still like him now. And I give credit to John Schneider for not being blinded by Darnold's awful postseason in 2024 with the Vikings, in his late season there. And they got rewarded for that. I think, I think there are so many good teams. I'm not saying it's impossible, but look how many times people repeat. It hardly ever gets done. I would say no. If you gave me the field versus the Seahawks, I'd take the field, and I think it'd be a great bet. I don't bet, but if I did, I would definitely like the field. I think the one thing, though, to keep in mind, I love the way the Rams treat the sport of football right now, because they think if we go all out to win it, and it only and all out only means 1 year, like if Aaron Donald comes back, which everybody expects he will, the Rams certainly expect he will, and he comes back and plays 20 snaps a game until the postseason, that is putting it all on the line to try to win it one time, not to try to set yourself up to win every year. I love that. Like, the Seahawks are more of a long-term play. The Rams are, let's win it right now, and we'll worry about tomorrow.
2: Pete, as always, your insight is fantastic. You're a heck of a football fan, and you're a heck of a writer. I can't wait for this book. So thank you for taking the time, and I hope we speak again.
3: Hey, Mark, thanks a million. I appreciate you calling and thinking of me.
2: Oh, no forgetting America's finest football writer. That's Peter King. I'm Mark Madden. Always great to talk to Pete. That book's going to come out in October called The Game, re-reporting a bunch of stories Pete did back when with a lot of great new insight, I'm sure, because there's no better football writer. Up next, Ask Mark Anything, 833-412-WXDX. 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
1: That was great with Pete. I am always indebted that he has come on this show so frequently. He really is America's best football writer ever. Him and Dr. Z, and I always say that because I know Dr. Z and Pete were close. In fact, Paul Zimmerman served as a mentor of sorts to Pete, unless I'm really misreading, but that's always just what I've seen and what Pete said. We got no calls, but we got a bunch of talkbacks. I don't like the talkback. I do it because it's a way of steering people to the app. I'd rather steal people to call. When I can't talk back, it's not as much fun for me, and I suspect not as much fun for you. I got to get this out there real quick. Rory McIlroy questions whether the LIV golfers who want to come back to the PGA should be allowed to. He questions what value they bring. The value is, you twerp, the PGA is supposed to be for the best golfers in the world. When the World Hockey Association folded, they let Wayne Gretzky come play in the NHL. When the USFL folded, they let Jim Kelly come play in the NFL. Rory McIlroy is a dink. He proves it again and again, and he really does need to grow up. Let's go to a talkback.
3: Hey, Mark, does Clipper ever get to go outside? I know she's an indoor cat. I have an indoor cat, too. This time of year, there's a lot of lantern flies out, and she loves to go outside and catch them. Just wondering if Clipper ever gets any outside time.
1: No, because I worry I'd have a tough time getting her back in. And don't forget, when a cat has been a career indoor cat, Clipper came to live with me when she was a very young kitten. They could go outside, turn a corner, and be lost forever. I feel bad that that's the case, and I wish I'd gotten a second cat from her litter to keep her company, but I think she's doing okay. Let's go to another talkback.
4: Do you have any items remaining on your bucket list?
1: I mean, Zac Efron's not going to do it. I don't know. I mean, I went to the World Cup game. I'd like to go to a Champions League final that Liverpool was in. And they have to make it. And I could have got in 19. I could have got a ticket to Madrid when we beat Spurs. But I couldn't find a hotel room anywhere near. If I'd have thought it through, I would have got an Airbnb. But hopefully another chance will beckon. In the meantime, I'm overjoyed to be going to Anfield for the home opener a week from Saturday. And I'm doing something I haven't done in England in a long time because the food really is so bad. Fish and chips are good. Breakfast is good. But other than that, I made a reservation today at the quote-unquote best steak place in Liverpool. It's called the Kyle Shed. For all I know, it might be like Ponderosa with a limey accent, but I'm going to go. Let's go to a talkback.
5: Double M, if you was to buy a place up in Conneaut, what area of the lake would you prefer?
1: Any place on the lake, if I ever bought one, would be okay. I'd either like to buy one right near the hotel. In fact, if they ever renovate the suites that have entrances from the parking lot in the back of the hotel, they're on the bottom floor. You can park there and just walk right in. They've not yet been renovated, even though they've done such a great job fixing up the Hotel Conneaut. I think $2 million in renovations. If they ever made those available for seasonal rental or even purchase as a condo, I'd get one of those for sure because it's right on the lake. It's not big. There's the boardwalk. There's the tiki bar, all that stuff. Or down by Ice House Bay where Silver Shores is. I really like Ice House Bay near downtown Conneaut. But who knows if I'll ever do that. I don't know if I'll ever totally retire. And until I do that, well, no, I don't know. I think I will. We'll see. Let's go now to Matt. Matt, you're on with Double M.
6: Hey, Mark, how you doing?
1: Great.
6: Hey, I just wondered, since Grant Barr is no longer with us, where do you find the best prime rib in town these days?
1: If I'm home on a Saturday, I go to Bob's Diner in Carnegie. They have a prime rib every Saturday. It's very good. About comparable to the Grant Barr. That rib room downtown is great, but I don't know. It's a tough in and out. It's a lot more expensive, but it is great. But
6: yeah.
1: So I go to Bob's Diner in Carnegie, and for breakfast, at least twice a week. Let's go to Dino Velvet. Dino, how are you?
2: Mark, let me take your money, but not your picture.
1: Those are two different kinds of trust.
2: Hey, Mark, you mentioned the other day in passing that, you know, Andy Weidel is kind of like the de facto GM, like the brains behind the operation.
1: I think he's the GM for the draft.
2: Yeah, because he goes, his children and my son go to the same school, and he put on a kind of like a preseason talk, question and answer thing, and really nice guy. And I didn't never realize this, but he's from Pittsburgh. He went to Mount Lebanon High School. He knows Joe Baganello. I mean, I never realized he was a Pittsburgh guy. Did you know that?
1: Oh, yeah. Heck yeah. Tom McMillan, the Penguins vice president, used to work out in the same gym Andy Weidel did when he was a high school football player at Lebo. Yeah, I knew that about Andy. And I ran into Andy at Dino's when I did the show there. And his brothers were there as well. Just a great guy. And yeah, a real Pittsburgh guy. And I do think he is the GM for the draft. Let's go to a talkback.
7: Hey, Mark. I'm curious who you think the most hated Plum alumni is. Pat McAfee, RJ Umberger, or that kid that started the Brown Bagging It campaign some 15 years ago?
1: I don't remember the Brown Bagging It campaign. I mean, Pat's polarizing as he worked into the title of his really bad music LP. But you got to give him credit. I don't know anybody who hates RJ. RJ's just a really good guy, and I don't know. I've never heard anybody say a bad word about him. Let's go to a talkback. Okay, we lost the last talkback. All right, get more calls in. 833-412-WXDX. That's 833-412-WXDX. We haven't talked enough about Skeens today because I'm not sure there's a lot to talk about. As I said to Tom earlier, I think he's going to be out of baseball within 2 or 3 years. I don't think his velocity will ever come back to where it was, and I think he's an okay pitcher without that, but only okay, and I think he's going to be mega discouraged. I don't know. I just don't have a good feeling about this. And if you look at it objectively, I don't see how you could. This is really comparable. I hesitate to bring this up. It's really comparable to when Steve Blass, after having been a Cy Young contender in 1972, couldn't find the strike zone ever again. It's not that bad, but... And Steve had had such a long and good major league career. I don't know. In some ways, it is reminiscent of that. 833-412-WXDX is the Mark Madden Show, 105.9.
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0: Mike DeFabo of The Athletic wrote a summation of where the Steelers quarterback situation is at. He will join me at 5:30. And then for the last word, Tommy Football and I will do a Mason Rudolph symposium, the latest in our series of symposiums. So you want to keep it right here on 105.9 The X, where we're spinning the hits till 6 o'clock. And we'll be spinning the hits after that, just not with me. Mike McCarthy told us that Mason Rudolph is 100% the number two quarterback. Said he's seen what he needs to. Now the kids are going to play. McCarthy said Rudolph is number two, in so many words. And some of you dinks won't listen. The usual suspects don't believe that. Oh, they're going to trade Rudolph. They're not playing him so he won't get hurt. Howard's going to play with the first string. He can still beat out Rudolph. I don't think so, Joel. On top of that, no good would come from shutting down Paul Skeens if he's not hurt. And with the Pirates having won 5 out of their last 7 and still in the wild card race. Kind of. But some of you dinks still want to do it. If you're told something, believe it. Because some things are non-negotiable. Some things transcend opinion. And if you think you know better, then you don't know ball. And guess what?
1: You just made the list!

0: 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The prior segment brought to us by PeoplesGas.com. 833-412-WXDX is the number to call. McCarthy, when he basically shut down Rudolph for the rest of the preseason, he said he's the guy for number two. And he punctuated by saying, I've been talking good about Mason since the spring. Matt Light, the comedian, did such a great job hosting the Iron City Comedy Festival this past Saturday at Pittsburgh Brewing. He tweeted that if Mason Rudolph had been coached by Mike McCarthy's whole career, he'd be a starting quarterback in the NFL. I tend to think that's true. Don't forget, you can watch the game with me tomorrow night. Steelers and Jets at Nothing Man on Mount Washington. The former Shiloh Peyton Poor, the former Redbeards. Come watch the game with the Super Genius at Nothing Man on Mount Washington tomorrow night. It's going to be a Drew Aller viewing party. Lots of giveaways. Great place. I was there for the River Hans championship game and for a World Cup soccer game. It is the gem of Mount Washington, aside from the actual drop off the cliff. So join me tomorrow night at Nothing Man in Mount Washington. Hesitate to bring this up, but here goes. A columnist for the Seattle newspaper quit his job because the publisher and editors were declining to print certain of his opinions because they disagreed with the opinion. And so he quit. He's going to do it on his own or join that alt-right, what's it called, Outkick, something like that, right for them. And the guy wrote, he talked to a few female athletes who made a case against biological men participating in women's sports, and the paper disagreed with it, so they didn't publish. That's just wrong. If you hire somebody to write opinion, it's not just to write opinions you agree with. It's his opinions. He's the star of those columns. He's the creative force and the guy who forms the opinion for those columns. If the publisher just wants his or her opinions reflected, then write the columns yourself. So I give this guy a lot of credit for quitting. And I do admit it's a bit of a boogeyman situation about biological males playing women's sports because it's become such a cause celebre, a nonstop topic of discussion. It's easy for the right to hang their hat on because most sensible people agree with it. I am right down the middle, neutral, libertarian and centrist, but I don't think biological men should play women's sports. And getting back to the boogeyman thing, I know that very few do. But if only one does, it's too many. Because the women who get cheated by the biological male playing women's sports will never get that moment back. We'll always feel cheated about what happened. That shouldn't happen at all. To say it happens too rarely to care about, F that. It should not happen at all. Christian McCaffrey is like either holding out or hurt. I'm always amused by Christian McCaffrey because the guy's got a body by Michelangelo, but he's like always injured. And he played every game last year, but only four the year before. I don't know. I mean, getting back to fantasy league, Tom and I talked about that earlier. Do you draft Christian McCaffrey when he either does great or gets hurt? But again, you look at the guy, he's the quintessential football player. He looks the part. When he's healthy, he plays the part, but he does get injured fairly often. Let's go to Rich. Rich, you're on with Double M.
1: Double M, I was thinking the beach pitcher, Paul Skeens, last week, do you think maybe it's Livy Dunn secretly into guys with dad bods, and now millions of Americans think they have a shot at it?
0: They don't, nor do you, nor do I. Thank you for the call. I don't like dragging Livy Dunn into even though that was funny. I don't like dragging Livy Dunn into conversation about Paul Skeens' downfall because a lot of athletes go bad because of something to do with their significant other, but most of them aren't famous. And just because she's famous, I don't feel it's right to talk about her more often as a potential cause. Let's go to Sean and Braddock. Sean, you're on with Double M.
2: What up, man?
0: What up, man?
2: Do you think that Fleury will ever have his jersey retired by the Penguins?
0: Tom and I talked about that earlier. Do you think he should?
2: I think you should. I think you got to have at least one goalie up there, and if you're going to, let it be Fleury.
0: Why does it have to be a goalie?
2: I just feel like, you know, it's such an important position, and I would say he's the best goalie in Pittsburgh history. Yeah, I know it's a very exclusive club.
0: I would, too. It's a tough call between him and Tom Barrasso. But I don't think you have to have a goalie up there. I think he's already making the Hall of Fame. And I would argue that if there's a significant drop from Lemieux, Crosby, Jágr, and Malkin to whoever's next, then that might be Fleury. And then once you let Fleury get that honor, don't you have to give it to Larry Murphy as well and to Ron Francis as well? Doesn't it just let the floodgates open?
2: Yeah, it kind of does. I mean, you're right. It's a very exclusive club. Like, there's only like three jerseys up there now.
0: Lemieux, Jágr, and the late Michel Briere, who passed away in a car wreck after his rookie year. So, no, but here's the thing. It doesn't matter what we think, Brovin. Thank you for the call. Because they're going to retire all kinds of numbers because that sells tickets. Because the franchise right now is based on nostalgia more than anything else. Old team, old memories. Let's go to Joe. Joe, you're on with Double M.
3: Hi, what's up, Mark?
0: What up?
3: I'm just wondering, so realistically, do you think there's a chance that Rodgers is washed and that Rudolph can get a couple starts? I mean, he looked good, and like you said, I think he has the tools, and with McCarthy's coaching, there might be a shot.
0: Are you suggesting Rodgers might get benched?
3: I'm suggesting that he might be washed, yes.
0: He ain't going to get benched.
3: You don't think?
0: No, there's no way Aaron Rodgers gets benched. He would have to take himself out, get hurt, fake an injury, you know, but no, he plays as long as he wants to and is able to. There's no question about that. That is not debatable. Do I think Rudolph could do the job in Rodgers' absence? Yeah. But okay. I'm not sure for how many games. I'm not sure what kind of lengthy streak he could put together in terms of being a starter. Then again, at the end of 2023, he saved the season. High pressure by winning the last three games. So I would be rooting for him, that's for sure. Thank you for the call. Get more calls in, 833-412-WXDX. We got Mike DeFabo at the bottom of the hour to talk about the Steelers quarterback situation. After that, Tommy Football and I will do a Mason Rudolph symposium. Intellectually, 105.9.

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1: Super genius.
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2: Well, if I won you over by imitating Dusty Rhodes, the American dream, so be it, baby.
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3: We got DeFabo talking Steelers quarterback in just a little bit. In that vein, we got some sound from Mason Rudolph. He's praising McCarthy and the environment for quarterbacks here in Pittsburgh under McCarthy. But he kind of rips Tomlin. Very passive-aggressive. Doesn't mention Tomlin. Doesn't even refer directly. Well, let's listen to it. You'll figure it out.
4: The emphasis right now is to get Drew and Will reps. And, you know, I'm very aware of the fact that the fan base is starved for a franchise quarterback. You know, like, that's what, you know, people want to have hope for the future, obviously beyond this year. And so I think we've got two great quarterbacks. You know,

0: that are both young and both really progressing. I mean, I really am jealous about just the structure they've had and this program and this quarterback grooming system, the way that Coach McCarthy has done it, because I feel like they've made a lot of strides. So, yeah, be rooting them on Friday.
1: I'm jealous of the situation they have, huh? Yeah, that's... I don't think Mason meant that to be a shot at Tomlin, but he talked so good about McCarthy, it reflected bad on Tomlin, especially when their word jealous gets used of the situation the young quarterbacks find themselves in here in Pittsburgh. Tomlin was a rotten coach. I'm going to keep saying it, and it'll play out. And it might not immediately, because I'm not sure if McCarthy's going to be able to do as much with this team Tomlin left behind as we hope he will. I think he's going to go like 10-7. I'll make my official prediction the Friday before the season starts. But yeah, Tomlin was a bad coach, and I only pray he comes back to the league after some time on TV and goes to a team that's not ready-made that he has to work with and develop, and he brings in his clown car of assistants, and they suck. Oh, that would be a great way for me to end my career, die, whatever. I'd love it. Here's a soundbite from Skeens, and after his bad outing last night, and, well, he just isn't ever going to accept responsibility for pitching poorly. Let's hear it.
2: Felt good. Just a little out of sync, I guess. Kind of a little outing, which probably makes sense a little bit with the longer rotation. But nice to be back out there.
3: Did you feel fresher? I mean,
2: Yeah, definitely felt fresh. Probably a little too fresh. So, but yeah, I thought body-wise, I was really happy with it.
1: Body-wise, you shouldn't be. You're fat. A little out of sync. The longer rotation, too fresh. It ain't my fault. It ain't my fault. It ain't my fault. Shouldn't have skipped the start. Shouldn't have skipped the start. Shouldn't have skipped the start. Going to be out of baseball in 2 or 3 years. Write it down. You heard it here. Going to be out of baseball in 2 or 3 years. Won't ever get back. Won't ever be able to figure it out. Let's go now to Barry. Barry, you're on with Double M.
4: Double M, what's up?
1: How you doing?
4: On that Paul Skeens note, the only person I can compare him to without obviously the winning resume is Matt Murray, as a guy that was supposed to be this phenom that just the wheels fell off after like 3 years.
1: Matt who?
4: Matt Murray, the
1: goalie. Oh, no. Nowhere close. Nowhere close. Muzz won 2 Stanley Cups his first 2 years, but he was never thought to be in like the Martin Brodeur vein. Whereas Paul Skeens, you know, after his rookie year, he was being talked about by some people, including me, as being potentially the greatest pitcher ever, as being at a Bob Gibson level. So no comparison at all. Thank you for the call, though. Going to Hyde Park tonight with Shenderovich, and Fishman. Then I'm going to eat steak in Liverpool when I go there next week. I bet Hyde Park's better. Up next, talking football with Mike DeFabo, 105.9.
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20: Double M on the X. Steelers quarterback situation seems to be coalescing. Joining me now to talk about it, he just wrote about it for The Athletic. He is Mike DeFabo. Mike, when Mike McCarthy talked yesterday, it sounded like he conceded the number two quarterback job to Mason Rudolph, or was I hearing things?
21: It sure seems like it's trending in that direction. You know, he said that he's seen everything he needed to see from Mason Rudolph in the last preseason game. And truly, with a guy like Mason Rudolph, who's entering his ninth NFL season, what more could he possibly do to change our opinion of him? You know, and I think that Mike McCarthy realizes that, and truly, Mason has looked about as good as I've ever seen him play in the Mike McCarthy offense. So to me, really, what the only thing that's going to shake things up here is Will Howard. And Will Howard, to me, is the huge variable in this whole equation. You know, he would have to go out and I think really light the world on fire to take that job from Mason Rudolph and close the gap. And I'm not even sure if he can do that because of the fact that Mason has all that experience and all the time in the league. He has a proven track record of getting the Steelers into the playoffs a couple years ago. He would be the guy that I would trust if Aaron Rodgers went down. So, you know, right now the question to me is how many quarterbacks do they keep, and is Will Howard going to be one of them?
20: Yeah, I agree with everything you said and that they think. I know they like Will Howard. I saw those quotes from Andy Weidel in your story. But I think even if Will Howard does light it on fire in the remainder of the exhibition season, I think the best he can get is to convince them to keep four quarterbacks.
21: Yeah, I think you might be right, Mark, just because of the fact, as I just mentioned, like Mason has the experience in game. And, you know, are you really going to convince yourself based on some preseason performance that Will Howard is ready for that moment? And I just feel like this decision also, you have to factor in what they've done. they waited around for a 42-year-old quarterback. You know, they kept T.J. Watt on the roster. They re-signed and extended Cam Hayward. You know, they brought in Jamel Dean. They brought in Michael Pittman Jr. All these moves point to a team that's trying to win now. And so with that, it does make more sense to me to keep Mason Rudolph as your backup quarterback and still play for right now. The tricky thing is I think Mike McCarthy also believes in himself. And I think that the Steelers are looking at the fact that, you know, for the last couple of years, they thought they were going to get their answer in the first round of the NFL draft. It has not happened. So I think they would like at least both of these developmental quarterbacks on the roster, potentially competing for that starting job next year. And so I think that, you know, I think that they would still like to keep Will Howard, and that's where ultimately he has to play well enough, though, to convince him of that.
20: Let's play the hypothetical game nonetheless. Let's say Howard knocks it dead the next two games. Would Will Howard fetch anything in a trade? I mean, excuse me, Mason Rudolph.
21: You know, I don't think so. I think maybe a fifth round pick at the most, maybe a sixth round pick. I mean, like, he was available for nothing a year ago when his stock was probably higher, because at that point he was coming off of you know, his performance with the Steelers, and then after that with the Titans, and no one really signed him. You know, the other part of this is, like, the Steelers would have to decide, what would you rather have? Would you rather have Mason Rudolph, a guy that you know what you have and can step in if Aaron Rodgers is injured, or a sixth-round pick? I probably would still, if you gave me that offer, I probably would still take Mason Rudolph on this roster.
20: Are we overreacting to how Aller played against Green Bay, or maybe ignoring the context?
21: Well, the context is important here, for sure. I mean, the Packers are playing very vanilla defenses, and the Steelers, they separate their concepts into primary, secondary, and auxiliary. They were really running their staple concepts, and really they ran of Drew Aller's four completions, or 10 completions, four of them came on the same exact play. Now, it's a staple play in Mike McCarthy's playbook. You know, it's just a slant and a flat paired together. And, you know, that's a concept that Aaron Rodgers won the MVP with a lot, throwing a lot of. And that's also a concept that he threw to Calvin Austin last year in the pivotal moment. So, you know, it's not like he was running high school plays. This is still something that's essential to Mike McCarthy's playbook. But I think that what you're going to want to see from Aller going forward is just a larger sample size. And more than anything, he showed that he's taking well to Mike McCarthy's footwork and the changes that they've been working on through this QB school. You'd like to see that in a larger sample size. And that also relates to his accuracy. You know, his accuracy to me, I think, is the biggest question mark with Aller. And there are times during training camp where he missed layups. And there were times when they're throwing it, you know, into a net on the move, and he misses the net entirely, those kinds of things. And so I think just with him, it's all about footwork and it's all about accuracy, and those things are intertwined. So I just want to see him continue to show really what we saw. But truth be told, you know, for a preseason game where he completed 10 passes and threw the ball 13 times, I think he performed really about as well as you could have possibly hoped.
20: And I think the best thing was, a lot of the stuff he was allegedly bad at Penn State, he did pretty good, like the footwork and the play progressions. Maybe Penn State was the problem.
21: I think Penn State was a huge problem. They did him no help. I mean, they didn't develop him. They had a guy with all the talent in the world, the frame, the arm, everything in. They put him in a rinky-dink offense and did not develop him. And so, absolutely, you know, Mike McCarthy is now taking a player who is very much unrefined and adding that necessary refinement to his game. And that's where I think, you know, I can't stand people saying he's Kenny Pickett and comparing Kenny Pickett's preseason. It's night and day different. Kenny Pickett had small hands and no arm, okay, and very little skill. And, you know, what he did was fool's gold. It's very different with a guy like Drew Aller, who has legitimate arm talent, who has NFL skills and measurables, and then you're putting him in a situation with a coach who's developed and worked with guys who've produced an elite level, versus Matt Canada, who coached his way out of the league with Kenny Pickett's help. Like, I just can't stand that comparison. I get that people don't want to get too excited and overreact to a preseason game. I get that we did that with Kenny Pickett. I get it that Kenny Pickett, you know, 5 touchdown drives and 5 chances. I understand all of that. I really do. But to even compare him to Kenny Pickett, I think is just such a foolish argument.
20: We're talking to Mike DeFabo here on the X. Here's the million-dollar question, I suppose. Will they keep 4 quarterbacks, which I'm not in favor of, but I think it's dumb to keep 10 defensive backs, too.
21: Well, it's tough because you really do need the depth at different positions. You know, what you're talking about is, you know, are you going to be able to roster Robert Tonyan on the 53, or does he have to be a practice squad guy? Do you have a backup center in Ryan McCollum, or do you have to use Brock Hoffman as the backup at guard and center? You know, do you have to cut one of your draft picks? You try to sneak Robert Spears Jennings through to the practice squad. Do you have to cut Travis Homer and carry only 2 running backs and elevate Travis Homer as a special teams player? I mean, these are all the decisions that you would have to make. One of those guys that I just listed would not be able to make the team likely if you carry 4 quarterbacks. And that's what makes it a really tough conversation. In theory, it's easy to say keep all 4. But when you actually crunch the numbers and you realize last year they kept 5 wide receivers, this year they're going to keep 6. You already need a roster spot there. You know, that's where it gets difficult. But, you know, I wonder if maybe, you know, Art Rooney could have some say in this. You know, I think that it's possible that this ownership group has seen this team spin their wheels at the quarterback position. And I wonder if maybe this could be a case where somebody up top steps in and says, we have to find a way to keep both of these young quarterbacks because we have yet to find the answer at the most important position. Now we finally have 2 young guys and a coach who can develop them, you know, and they might not want to let that guy go.
20: Now, you saw what Mason Rudolph said about McCarthy and the environment he fosters for quarterbacks here in Pittsburgh. Was that a shot at Tomlin, maybe unintentionally?
21: Maybe intentionally. I mean, like, let's just put this in context. When Mason Rudolph stepped in, the Steelers drafted him thinking, you know, maybe he could be the guy that would be the heir apparent to Ben Roethlisberger. And really, the parallels are similar in some ways to Drew Aller. They were drafted with the same exact position, I think number 76 overall, and with the idea that this was a guy that at one point had a higher grade, or some people had a higher grade on him. And things are night and day different from when Mason Rudolph stepped in. When Mason Rudolph stepped in, they did not even have a quarterback coach. You know, the offensive coordinator was Randy Fichtner, who was Ben Roethlisberger's yes man. Okay, so they didn't even really have an offensive coordinator, let alone a quarterback coach. And now you look at the situation where they've got, you know, the head coach is incredibly detail oriented. And he has a track record of working with this position. They have Tom Arth, who went through McCarthy's quarterback school. They have an offensive coordinator. And say what you will about Aaron Rodgers, but he also is a very willing mentor to those guys and incredibly helpful, giving them a lot of times, you know, Drew Aller said basically like cheat codes where the playbook will say one thing, but, you know, Aaron will tell him, look, man, against this type of coverage, on this specific play, this is what's going to be open, not what the playbook is telling you. So, you know, it's just night and day difference. And these guys, you know, with the help of Mike McCarthy, I think it's moving the Steelers into the modern era. This is a quarterback-driven league. If you're one of 2 teams. Either you've got a quarterback or you don't. The Steelers haven't had one for some time, and finally they have a head coach and an organization that is prioritizing this position.
20: And Rudolph was very efficient against Green Bay, wasn't he? I said, and McCarthy confirmed, after those 2 series, I go, okay, he's got the job. I mean, that's exactly what they wanted to see, and then McCarthy said almost exactly that.
21: The ball never touched the ground. I think that's the easiest way to sum up the way that Mason played. The one incompletion that he had actually was caught by Jeremy Bernard. He just wasn't able to get his feet in bounds. So, you know, I think I give Mason credit because they have made some significant tweaks to his own footwork. And I think that he just really appreciates being in this environment. And I think that, you know, there should be as much or more confidence in Mason if he needs to step in and win a game that with different play calling in a different offensive system, it can work. I mean, I think it says something that all three of those quarterbacks performed well. It really does. You know, I know there's context for each of it, but that should give people confidence that, you know, if they need Mason or if they need Will even, or Drew, you know, that things could go differently.
20: Will Joey Porter be on the field week one at Atlanta? I don't see any way not, but the longer this goes.
21: Yeah, you know, Omar Khan kind of has a history of letting things drag out. I look back to a couple years ago with Pat Freiermuth. Everyone kind of knew that deal was going to get done, but for some weird reason, it took until just days before. You know, last year with Cam Hayward, I remember talking to him the week of the game and him saying, oh, maybe I'm going to sit out. And it took until the night before for him to agree to a new revised contract. So, I mean, this has happened before. The Steelers have played this game of chicken in the past. You know, you can call it either, you call it what you want. You know, whether you want to say that Omar's being a tough negotiator or whether you're saying that they made a mistake not to get this deal done earlier. They've gone down this path before, and I tend to believe that they'll get something done, but it's going to have to be at maybe the 11th hour.
20: Yeah, I don't get why they're playing hardball with him. They signed all the backups, but they're playing hardball with the guy they need the most out of those guys.
21: Yeah, I don't get it either, Mark. I think they've lowballed him even, too, throughout this process.
20: What do you think they're offering him? Because he's a $30 million a year cornerback by the standard that's been set.
21: Well, you know, Mark, I don't have this firm, but I heard it was like $10 million less initially was the first offer they gave to him. And they were like, no. Yeah. And so I think that that's why they're in
20: the situation.
21: They're
20: offering him less than the backup edge rusher. That's absurd.
21: Now, that was the initial. Things probably have moved since then, but I think that that's what spurred this whole Holden situation is they realized they were so far apart. And ultimately, you know, I mean, every player that at this position that gets a new contract is resetting the market and driving Joey's price tag up. And so, you know, by waiting around, you know, and maybe Joey has something to do with it too. Maybe he's waiting and thinks that he's worth $33 million, which he's not worth that. You know, maybe that's part of it too, but every day that they wait and every minute that it goes on longer, you know, the price just goes up more.
20: Mike, as always, great stuff. Great work at The Athletic. We'll talk again real soon.
21: All right. Sounds good, Mark. Thank you for having me.
20: That's Mike DeFabo from The Athletic. Up next, Tommy Football and I do our Mason Rudolph Symposium. 105.9 The X.
0: All right, class, tell me about your weekend. 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
2: 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I can't even quote the Big Lebowski right. 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
2: It's Madden on the X. It's time for the last word and time for the next in our series of symposiums. And today we're doing a symposium on Mason Rudolph. Let's talk to Tommy Backup. Tom, are you surprised it took all of two series in the first exhibition game for Mike McCarthy to pretty much declare that Mason Rudolph is the number two quarterback? Because there's no mistaking what McCarthy said.
3: There is no mistaking what McCarthy said, and no, I'm not surprised at all. There's just a lot of tape that Mason Rudolph has already put out there that I'm sure McCarthy dove into once he got this job and found out about Rudolph himself, that showed him that he's a quality and competent backup quarterback who's gotten better and grown into that role as he's gone along in his NFL career. Then he's introduced to him in the offseason workouts and is blown away there, and just everything that he saw on film, he's now seeing on the practice fields, and then training camp, I think, was just the cherry on top for him, and that's all he needs to see, as he said. So I'm not surprised one bit.
2: Well, here's the bottom line. Everybody overrates Howard, and everybody underestimates Rudolph's experience and the art of being a backup, coming in cold and all that.
3: No question about that. And I also just think that Rudolph's perception in this town has just been soured through different experience that he's had, you know, with the helmet thing with Myles Garrett that turned a lot of people off, the carving or the cutting off of the face mask.
2: Yeah, it made him look weak. Ravens. Made him look dumb.
3: That looked dumb. Yeah,
2: made him look like a cartoon character.
3: Yeah. And what's remarkable, Mark, is despite overcoming all of that and having his triumphant moment the year that he saved the season from Kenny Pickett and Mitch Trubisky's clutches, they still kind of, I think, gravitate back towards those embarrassing moments, those low moments, to just try to get the guy out of here, move on from him.
2: Well, yeah. You alluded just now. Rudolph saved the season with those three wins to end the regular season in 2023 and saved Tomlin's lame-ass record by getting the Steelers to 10-7. If Rudolph loses two or three at the end, Tomlin has his first losing season. And that's kind of ironic because I thought Tomlin hated Rudolph. But then again, Tomlin did keep bringing him back.
3: He did keep bringing him back, but I do think that there was never really a fair shake given to him. But then again, we are very clearly seeing right now in the early, early days of Mike McCarthy, and we always suspected it anyway, Mike Tomlin and his staff just weren't able to handle the quarterback position. They had no idea what they were doing with that position.
2: Well, we played that Rudolph sound. I mean, Rudolph didn't criticize Tomlin, but he praised McCarthy and the system for the quarterbacks, not with the Steelers so much. I don't think there was any mistaking the kind of backdoor criticism for the former coach.
3: I think it might have been inadvertent even. He's just being very honest when he was talking to Benz, but like it speaks volumes. And that's not the first time you've heard a player, even if it is inadvertently, say something that just is damning for the last coaching staff.
2: No one ever says Tomlin was a good coach and then says why he was a good coach.
3: Right.
2: They say the players liked playing for them, that he had guts and he's a leader and blah, blah, blah. But nobody can actually define why he was a good coach. He was a CEO. He didn't actually coach. And he was a good CEO until he started hiring bad assistants to work under him and do the actual coaching.
3: Yeah, and not to go down that road because this is the Mason Rudolph Symposium, but that's where his biggest errors were. Is when, if you're going to be the CEO, if you're going to be the motivator, rah-rah guy, you better get some X's and O's guys in here that actually know how to do some coaching.
2: Well, yeah, he ran off Arians and LeBeau, among others.
3: Yes.
2: And by the way, Tom, we could do a symposium on Jesus H. Christ himself. And if there's a chance to rip Mike Tomlin, I'm going to do it because the guy's a fraud, and he will be in the Hall of Fame someday, but he'll be the worst coach in the Hall of Fame. Rudolph has survived in the NFL for 8 years now. He's made money. He's an established backup. And he's got talent. Third-round pick, first-round talent, we were told.
3: Yes.
2: Then again, any quarterback gets drafted any round. They say, well, he could have been a first-round pick. Good arm. And I agree with what Matt Light tweeted, the Pittsburgh comedian. If Rudolph had been coached by McCarthy his whole career, he'd have been a starter. Rudolph has the tools, but Pittsburgh has become a bad situation for quarterbacks for, I don't know, about a decade.
3: It just goes back to what we were just saying about how the previous staff didn't know how to develop this position. They were lost. They were the blind leading the blind.
2: I think Roethlisberger would have failed under Ben. He was already a made man with Cowher and knew what to do by the time Tomlin got here. But I think Tomlin would have effed up Ben.
3: I don't know about that.
2: Would have known what to do. Well, I don't think Ben would have achieved what he did.
3: Maybe, but I don't know about effing him up. Ben's one of those unicorns, right? Like, Ben's just going to do it no matter who the coach is. It doesn't matter. He's an all-time great Hall of Fame level quarterback. But when it comes to Mason Rudolph, you have a GM in Kevin Colbert, who's going into the Steelers Hall of Honor this year. Great GM in Steelers history. Picks him, says, hey, I see some traits in him that are first round caliber, but he falls into the third round because not everybody else sees that, or they don't think it's a complete enough picture. Then it's on a coaching staff to develop that, to mine those first round traits out of him and put them on display more consistently. And there was none of that. Remember when they referenced when he came here at Mason Rudolph, he didn't even have a quarterback's coach. I mean, what the hell's going on there? How do you not have a quarterback's coach if you're taking a guy in the third round hoping to develop him in the long term?
2: Yeah, I just think it was a graveyard for quarterbacks. And like I said, Ben was foolproof. Yeah, you're right about that. And I think he had figured it out under Bruce Arians.
3: And B.A. was there too. But
2: yeah,
3: yes.
2: right. And just, I don't know. I can't shy away from burying Tomlin. And what I'm going to be upset about is if they have a losing record this year and McCarthy's made the fall guy. They win, Tomlin more or less said on his first NBC appearance that he left him a good team. But you're right, Tom. I got to get away from that and get back to the Mason Rudolph symposium. And let me say, if Aaron Rodgers would get hurt early in the season, right now I'm leaning toward picking the Steelers to go 10-7. I think they could go 10-7 with Mason Rudolph at quarterback too. I do.
3: For a considerable stretch? Like, are you saying if he was the starting quarterback for the entire year?
2: Or if he had to assume that role like 4 or 5 weeks in.
3: Yeah, exactly. I don't know about 4 or 5 weeks in. If he could do it for just 3 to 4 weeks, like maybe a month where he has to keep the team afloat, I think he could split that month. You could go 2-2 with Mason Rudolph as your quarterback. I don't know about 10-7 with him as the guy, because there are limits to him. Like, as much as we underrate him in mass here in Pittsburgh and kind of crap on him for being a very, very good backup quarterback, I don't want to overrate him either and say that he could be that starter for an entire season.
2: I've done it, though. I've crapped on him. I've overrated Will Howard. I'm as guilty as anybody. I have become what I hate, and I hate myself for it, and not just for that. But I do hate when fans don't like a player just because.
3: Yes.
2: For no good reason. There's no good reason to hate Mason Rudolph. He's come through for you when he's needed to. And in that vein, Tom, I like Aaron Rodgers again. More on that tomorrow. I'm off to dinner with Shenderovich and Fishman. They want me to pay 25%. I'm going to try to pay 40%. Actually, I'm going to try to get them to pay 100%. Good talk. See you out there. 105.9.
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Always got to let Amy Lee giggle. It's Stacey with you. Hello, hello. On the X at 105.9. And your pick of the litter right off the bat. We have this new one from Royal Blood on the chopping block. Let us know what you think of it. Royal Blood with 10 over 10.

you had the Toadies. What was that, back in May? They did that show at the Roxy, and a 90s lineup, man. Toadies and Local H. And the 90s lineup, they continue throughout the year here. October 2nd, Fastball and Space Hog. Fastball's got the songs. That's going to be at Jurgles. And then October 22nd is Candlebox and Sponge. That'll be at the Roxy Theater, presented by Citizens.

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I am excited. 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Two Door Cinema Club, going to be at the Citizens Live at the Wiley. 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And then Smashing Pumpkins, they're at PPG Paints Arena. I will be going to the latter.

Dexter and the Moon Rocks with Freaking Out on a 5-9 The X. It's Stacey hanging with you. We got them back in January. Show at Stage AE. And full list of X shows that Beck and us. So at Stage AE, next on the concert calendar is the big Turnstile show, which is September 15th. On September 19th, you've got Mastodon. 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

0: kid, they would gas like all the kids.
1: I only had that once as a kid, but I had constant ear infections, and so they put tubes.
2: Mm-hmm. Oh, you had those Eustachian tubes?
1: Yeah, my brother had those.
2: You get tubes
1: in your ear.
2: Yeah, that was very common for boys.
0: That made you high?
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1: No, dude. When they did that procedure.
3: They would do it. It's so they could put the tubes.
2: That was very common back then.
3: Wait, you got gassed in the ear?
0: In the ear?
1: Yeah, gassed right in the ear.
0: Whoa. That's crazy. Right. I want to try.
3: Yeah, I'll get high through your ear.
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album, Toxicity, turns 20 years old on September 4th this year. If you realize it came out 1 week prior to 9/11, September 4th, 2001. It's Stacey hanging with you and your Edge of the X band or artist. It's time. TV's Norm, who just did their big the video release for their newest tune, and they're going to be doing an album release coming up really soon. So if you want to search them out, TV's Norm, there's a lot more where this comes from, and the new tune. Oh, I got an older one, though. Short and sweet. A Postcard from Nowhere.

590X. It's Stacy hanging with you. A couple of documentaries hitting theaters around Pittsburgh, mostly, you know, waterfront for sure. But if you plug in your zip code, it'll yield whatever theater you want to travel to. For Oasis, the Don't Look Back in Anger documentary that they have, I hope there's subtitles. And then there's the Linkin Park one called Unshatter, if you want to look that one up.

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The Thunderbolt at Kennywood, it closed for the rest of the season. So that's going to reopen in 2027. It's got to undergo some maintenance improvement. A big old project underway for the Thunderbolt. The older we get, the more maintenance we have.

right, Steelers and Jets preseason game number 2. So that's tomorrow night, kickoff at 7 o'clock. Hear all the coverage, what I mean, all day long on our brother station, 102.5 DVE.

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